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and salutations, my fine rock and roll friends. How you doing? Chuck here. Got you till 1 o'clock on this Tuesday, Monday. What is it, Monday? Wait. It's actually Tuesday, but it feels like Monday, even though Tuesdays still feel like, you know, like a bad version of Monday. We're going to make it work. 90s and 9, Texas Trio.

LBJ is giving you a rock and roll six-pack of tickets for some of the year's biggest shows. One winner scores a pair for Willie's Picnic July 4th. For Eric Clapton's Crossroads Guitar Festival with

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3: Three songs from Texas artists every weeknight at 8:03. Well, except for this week. I think I'm filling in for Drew the rest of the week. So, yeah. Tonight, you're going to get what you get. It's going to be summer songs because, you know, it's the unofficial start of summer with Memorial Day weekend and all that stuff. So I figured it would be appropriate to drop a couple of songs that made it feel like summer, or they had summer in the name, and they are, of course, Texas artists. I'm going to start with one that is, of course, one of my favorite bands in the entire world. Anybody who's a King's X fan, whatever you do, don't get them started talking about King's X because we won't stop. Summerland. It's the Texas Trio.

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Your gear and your parks miss you. 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

people forget that Sly Stone hails from Denton, Texas, man. Sly and the Family Stone, hot fun in the summertime on the Texas Trio tonight. It's a summer song session tonight. I'll be filling in for Drew tomorrow, so you'll have to get by without me in the evenings and without the Texas Trio, but it'll be okay. I'll be back next week. And nothing says summer in Texas

0: The Rock of Austin, proud to present, along with H-E-B and the rest of our Waterloo media family, Blues on the Green. 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June 9th and 10th at Zilker Park. 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And Wednesday the 10th, headlined by Brownout. 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And cover is zero. 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

Metallica asking for blood while they are over in Scotland and Wales. I think for their London show, they're doing the hashtag Bleeding Me Blood Drives while they are on tour and trying to save some lives out there. I just donate my blood in the pit.

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Just make it friendly. 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

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I've got tickets to go check out Cinderella coming up for you during the 90s at 9. Extreme on the way. Lenny Kravitz in here. Pearl Jam. And Radiohead.

Somewhere in your garage, there's some fishing gear collecting cobwebs, a tent that still remembers the stars, and a pair of shoes that haven't seen a trail in a while. 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

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Extreme Wholehearted on the 90s at 9. 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That would be of Cinderella fame. And L.A. 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

have potentially been completely different if we hadn't had that record from Pearl Jam, dude. 10 is one of those records that you can listen to back to front. Even today, it holds up, man. It really does. So wrap the 90s and 9 with something from Texas, man. They got a new album, a 1998 album called After the Astronaut, coming out June 26th because it was lost, apparently. That happens with Gibby and the gang. Butthole Surfers on the 90s at 9.

0: 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My system, my AC system was like 20 years old and inefficient to say the least, and was also starting to break down. Now, when Jeremy showed up at my house after I went to aircoaustin.com, filled out a little form, he told me that we could fix my old system and it would be worthy. 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

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Easy peasy. Iron Maiden tickets, AC/DC tickets in there, GNR. I mean, the list is storied and worthy.

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We're just a couple of weeks away from Blues on the Green, presented by HEB. 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On the headline, it's going to be Alejandro Escovedo, night one, and Brownout on night two, and it's well worth the wait, for sure, man. 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

Stuff coming up at midnight, midnight metal every weeknight here on KLBJ. I will be sitting in for Drew this week, but I promise new episodes of Midnight Metal all week long. I will make a return just so I can serve.

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Somewhere in your garage, there's some fishing gear collecting cobwebs, a tent that still remembers the stars, and a pair of shoes that haven't seen a trail in a while. 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

One thing I learned from Billy Idol Should Be Dead that I had no clue about was that he was going to be the Terminator in T2. 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It's totally worthwhile, man.

Midnight Metal on the way. I think I'm stacked and ready to go, dude. I know you were sad it was gone last night, but tonight, good episode for you, dude. New stuff from Meyer, Motionless, and White. Start with some Pale Face Swiss tonight. It's going to be a good episode, trust me. 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

Greetings and salutations, my fine metal friends. Welcome to Midnight Metal. How the hell you doing, dude? Oh, man, that's a good way to start right there. Paleface Swiss on this Tuesday night. I am Chuck. I do an hour's worth of metal every single weeknight. I'm going to be filling in for Drew the next couple days during the day, but don't worry. I'm going to have new episodes for you every single night, no matter what, dude. Promise. Tonight, new stuff from Monolord. I've got Till Lindemann's latest track featuring Alex Terrible. We'll do At the Gates, Emotionless and White. Texas May Metal from Hammer Throne. Old school stuff from Opeth. You requested some Testament. Yes. Okay. We got that in there. You requested some Lamb of God. Okay. I will do that as well. Maybe something old from Anthrax, even though we got a new track. I will throw something old in because you requested it. So that's on the way tonight as well. Something from Nick Hippa's band, who used to be, of course, in As I Lay Dying. Now has got a new band called Meyer. Where I Belong is on Midnight Metal.

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Your gear and your parks miss you. 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

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Motionless and White cruising through town July 26th over at Coda. So Germania Insurance Amphitheater, all the details at NoControlRadio.com on the concert calendar if you would love to go to that. I'm hoping, fingers crossed, I'll have some tickets for you as we get a little bit closer to the show. Hammer Throne, Texas Made Metal on the way to Requested Testament. I wanted to hear something from Opeth here in just a little bit, and probably, I would say, at least top 10. Definitely top 5, I think, is probably worthy of saying. New record from At the Gates. The Ghost of a Future Dead is the name of the new album, and if you haven't checked it out, do so. R.I.P. Tomas Lindbergh. At the Gates on Midnight Metal.

0: I would say the biggest reaction I've had to any local band on my Instagram, like, ever from there, from that band. Hammer Throne is the name of the band. I don't know if they, like, just the fans are that rabid or what. I mean, it is that good. Hammer Throne doing a song called Hammer Throne on an EP called Hammer Throne. I mean, that's a lot of throwing hammers or hammer. You know what I'm talking about. Or it's a throne made out of hammers. Or either way, it's great. It really is, man. So check that out. I got it off their Bandcamp. I think you should, too. I think you'll like it. It's good stuff, dude. I've got some Till Lindemann on the way. We'll do some Mono Lord. I've got Old School Anthrax, something that was a request. Yeah, I'll try to throw that in at the end if we can fit it in. Do my damnedest, man. Midnight Metal brought to you tonight by Smoking Burnouts. 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

New record from Monolord comes out on Friday. I think it's called Never Ending. And it's so far so good. I've heard that song in The Oozing Wound, which is a good song if still... The word oozing is like moist, you know? It's just, I don't know, something about it feels strange when I say it out loud, dude. Going to try to squeeze Anthrax in at the very end of the show if I can do it. It's going to be a damn close one. New stuff from Till Lindemann. Kind of a remix of this song, and I'm glad it was. No matter what you think of Alex Terrible and Slaughter to Prevail, you know, keep that to yourself. Esbrent is the name of the song from Till Lindemann on Midnight.

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One winner scores a pair for Willie's Picnic July 4th, for Eric Clapton's Crossroads Guitar Festival,

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0: on KLBJ.

0: 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Shout out.
1: Matt and Bob, powered by Chewy. We're back.
0: We're going to open up the barbecue hotline.
1: With the amazing Jess Pryle. Yeah. She just brought in some of her carne asada, hardcore carnivore sausages.
0: This,
1: get them there at HEB right there in the aisle.
0: The sauce is really good.
2: Oh, thank you.
0: It's got that.
2: You like my sausage in your mouth, don't you, Matt Bearden?
1: The way it busts right in there.
0: I feel like it's got several layers to it. Like, I taste it, like, initially when I, you know, and then.
2: Got a little citrus.
0: And then something else comes through toward the end. Is that the cumin?
2: Flavor. Yeah, a little cumin, a little grill flavor, a little.
0: How can you have that much depth in a sausage?
2: Well,
0: you know what I mean?
3: Ladies.
0: You know what? God, you guys got to make everything.
2: Yes.
0: Yes.
3: We do. Well, we have a brain that pre-thinks, so we miss some of the things that.
1: Sorry if we got some pre-think on you.
0: That's what it is. Cumin is what I'm.
3: Don't worry, it'll wash right out.
1: It'll wash right out of your hair.
3: Jess, you probably know the exact number.
2: Mm.
3: How many different barbecue contraptions, but I mean like pits, do you have pellet grills, you have other grills, you have smokers, you have upright smokers, you have offset, you have everything. Your backyard is sort of like a dude's dream.
2: A wonderland.
3: Your backyard is a wonderland. How many different cooking station things do you have now?
2: Apparatus. What's the plural of apparatus? Is it apparati?
3: I'm going to go with that.
2: I have 1, 2, 3, 4, 5, 6, 7 in current rotation, maybe 8. And I've given away a whole bunch too.
1: Dang.
3: And they're fun.
2: I
3: watch your videos. I see all the stuff you have, and it always looks like, look.
2: A couple of grills, a griddle, an offset smoker, a pellet grill, a fire pit, this kind of John Boy style grill, and I got a chud box now too.
3: What's a chud box?
1: Chud box?
2: Yeah, it's like a indirect, like a tiny hog cooker kind of thing.
3: Okay.
2: Direct heat. They use, like, Snow's Barbecue use them for their.
1: Would you judge me if
2: chicken.
1: I got an electrical smoker for the inside?
2: Yes. Really? I actually heard that, and I was meaning to text you and say, don't you dare.
1: It's got to be close, right?
2: Why? Why? Because everything that's supposed to be something but isn't is always good?
1: Well, because I live in an apartment, all right?
3: Convenience. Hang on a second.
4: Ew!
1: I know. But
0: you call that living?
1: And I want to get into smoking meat.
2: Do you have a balcony?
3: Yeah, if you're not willing to burn down everything.

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1: We don't eat the squirrel. Friends, not food. Yeah.
2: Just like every third video, you've got some squirrel that is hanging out with you at a on like a picnic table and eating.
1: Yeah, they still hand feed. There's a new crop of babies that have learned to take to eat from our hands too. Wow. That's healthy. I'm sure that won't end poorly.
3: You know,
4: some people have the birdhouses with the cameras in them now.
1: Yeah, we've got that too.
4: No, you should have cameras on your barbecue equipment so that we can see when you're.
1: You want me to live stream my backyard?
4: As soon as you open it up, you know, the camera switches on and we get notified.
1: That could actually work pretty well,
4: that's
1: honestly.
4: That's my idea.
1: Yeah, it is. I'll give you a cut.
2: What's something that everybody should be making this weekend?
1: I feel like I just posted a video about this yesterday where I did picanha on a rotisserie. And I know not everyone has a rotisserie attachment, but I guess my thing is I don't understand firing up the grill just for hot dogs, right? It's such a short experience. And first of all, you should be using smoked sausages instead of wieners in your hot dogs.
5: Hardcore carnival.
1: They're correct. But make that the appetizer. Like, enjoy the grilling experience. Enjoy being outdoors. It's not hot as anything out in Texas yet. Like,
2: not yet. I think some people get scared, though, too, because, look, It's not a secret. Beef prices are up, right?
1: They are.
2: And you spend a lot of money on something, and you go, well, I don't want to spend $40 on something and then ruin it.
1: Yeah.
2: I know how to push a hot dog around because it's good raw or cooked. And so, but there, what are the cuts of meat that have a lot of,
1: good value?
2: A good give. Meaning, certain steaks you really want to get in the zone, and if you miss it by 2 minutes, you could overcook something, right? Or if you get it, it's going to be the slower cuts of meat that are going to give you more leeway to make mistakes.
1: True, but also this is the real pro tip: if you plan on serving whatever you're cooking in a taco, like, you've immediately forgiven yourself, because hear me out,
2: right? This is what people want to hear.
1: You could perfectly cook, let's say, a flap steak or a flank or whatever, and you could crush that and have a beautiful medium rare. You just serve it with some salsa and some tortillas. Right. Or you can buy super thinly sliced, like carne asada style meats, which are going to overcook, but they're supposed to, and then you just chop them into little bits. Mm. And you have a taco, and everyone's like, oh, this is sick. This is great. This is like the one at the truck that I love.
2: And then because let's be honest, too, a lot of people go, well, you want to cook because you want people to go, this is good.
1: Yeah, you do. You want people to give you praise in your backyard, right?
2: You want to give people pleasure, and you're at an age where you can't do it.
4: We talk about bedrooms or backyards? Yeah,
2: well, that's
4: right,
2: what I say. You've aged out of the opportunity to give strangers pleasure in a groin kind of way.
4: Okay.
2: And now you have to go to loin kind of way.
4: I'm just making sure.
2: Yeah.
5: I don't think the jalapeno popper has met its potential yet.
1: Are you serious?
5: I don't think we've taken it to the next level.
1: What are you talking
5: Hutchins
1: about?
5: Barbecue does a good one with a Texas Twinkie. But I feel like we could do more.
2: Sounds There's like somebody else. Doesn't watch enough of your videos. That's all I'm hearing right
1: okay,
2: now.
1: Okay, hear me out.
5: Okay.
1: Get a pork tenderloin,
5: Here. I'm still here, yeah.
1: Butterfly it open. Make a filling with chopped jalapenos, cheese, cream cheese.
5: Okay.
1: Okay, and some seasoning of hardcore carnival variety.
5: Of course.
1: Stuff the middle of the pork tenderloin. Roll it up, wrap it in bacon, put it in a smoker, and now you have all of the elements of a jalapeno popper, but in this super impressive, I don't know, what would you call it, pork torpedo?
4: Jess, what if I just have a Blackstone, like a flat top?
5: Oh,
4: I know that's not technically barbecuing, is it?
1: No, it's griddling.
4: What can I do on that?
1: I would do, that is a good place to do a smash burger, you know?
4: Right, that's it, yes.
1: If you
4: can do a smash burger on a grease.
1: On a grease.
4: Hey, where'd my burger go?
1: I would encourage everyone to try an Aussie burger.
4: What's that?
1: Burger with a lot. It's got pineapple. Like, so you buy the canned ring.
4: I don't
1: hate
4: pineapple.
1: Hang on.
4: Okay.
1: It's got beets out of a can.
4: All right.
1: You crack an egg, you fry an egg. So, like, all this stuff gets done on the griddle, with the exception of the beets. It's got bacon.
4: Mm-hmm.
1: So you layer it. You have to have a slice of, like, tasty.

0: cheese. You can't have
1: American cheese. Does that hold
0: American
1: it all
0: cheese.
1: Together?
0: Yeah.
1: So, binder?
0: You go bun, okay. Then you go cheese.
1: Why am I closing
0: patty,
1: this?
0: Patty. Right. Because you need to visualize this.
1: Okay.
0: I get it.
1: Bun, cheese, patty.
0: Bacon, lettuce, old school iceberg.
1: Mm-hmm.
0: Pineapple, beets, fried egg, ketchup, which we call tomato sauce.
1: I might do that.
0: Top.
1: I might do that, Chewy.
2: Is this
3: what happens when you put a bunch of criminals on an island?
0: That's right.
2: I've been doing gallo neta tacos lately on the skillet. That's the one like that they do the Michelin star in Mexico where it's just a thin slice of ribeye. And then you just toss it on the grill. Simple, a bunch of lime, bunch of salt, maybe some grilled onions on it, and you put it just flat on a tortilla.
0: It looks good.
2: And it's real. I've made them like three times.
0: Do you use serranos like that?
2: I've been trying different ways and trying to make different sauces because I want to really maximize the flavor here. But the idea is the simpler the better when it comes to this.
0: This looks like a Mexican Philly cheesesteak sans cheese because they shave the ribeye too.
2: Yeah. Yeah. And it's still juicy. Sometimes I'll put cheese on a tortilla and melt it on the skillet too, but.
0: It's outrageous.
2: I really like that. If you have the flat top out.
0: Are you using queso Oaxaca?
2: Yeah, quesadilla cheese.
1: You get the butcher to shave the
2: I asked the guy at HEB. I'm like, I know it's weird, but can you...
1: Like quarter inch?
2: I went to Central Market, and they were like, sorry, man, we don't have a slicer. And
0: I'm
2: like,
0: in the deli section.
2: I said, what? You don't have a slicer? Yeah, like, God
1: sliced
2: his finger off or something like last year,
1: it.
2: And they got rid of the slicer. I'm like, so you don't have a slicer here in the actual meat section?
0: Different department.
2: But can I take my steak to the deli?
0: No,
2: I don't think I can.
0: Because then it's cross-contam.
2: So I went to HEB, and they sliced it up for me. And he's like, the most I can do is like half an inch or something. And so I just pounded that out.
0: Yeah, because he's hand-cutting it.
2: Yeah.
1: Gotcha.
0: Well, you know what? It sounds like you just need to buy a slicer for yourself. A deli slicer.
2: I have one. When I make beef jerky.
0: Of course he has one. He has one. Then slice it yourself.
2: But it's my grandpa's, and I keep it at his place. And
0: then,
2: so I'm going to make beef jerky. I'm going to make some for you, too.
0: Go and do, buy a whole ribeye roll, the whole thing,
2: That's
0: right?
2: $300-something. Okay.
0: Hear me out.
2: I'm listening.
0: It's one upfront investment for a long-term gain. Slice that thing. Slice yourself a couple of ribeye steaks. Vacuum seal, freeze them. Slice yourself a couple of these thin ribeye situations, right?
2: Mm-hmm. Yeah.
0: And then keep it in between parchment paper in the freezer.
1: Mm-hmm.
0: And then just take it out bits at a time for what you need. You can do shabu-shabu.
1: Like steak-ums.
0: You can do this. Yeah.
1: Now this is, I also want this to be on your Instagram.
0: I'm going
1: to
0: do it now.
1: Is teaching people how to take big, because you taught Bob and I, was it Bob and I or was it Chewy and I? Who was at the...
0: Chewy.
1: It was Chewy and I, time that you taught us all about, you made a bunch of steaks and you talked about subprimals. You were talking about primal cuts and you said, these are subprimals.
0: Yes.
1: And that's the first time I ever really had picanha and baseball steaks and things like that, where you were like, I didn't realize that all that existed inside of a cow.
0: Mm-hmm.
1: Because most of us here in America think that there's a New York strip, there's a ribeye, there's a sirloin, and now we're out of meat. Like that, and then there's hamburger, right? Because we just kind of, most grocery stores do not have a butcher shop in them. We're not getting cool things like the underblade, or I think it's also called a Denver steak or whatever. There's a bunch of different, we don't know about all these things.
0: Mm-hmm.
1: We don't know about all the good stuff that the butchers take home for themselves at this point, because they know. But it is, and you can go to any HEB. If you go to HEB, the one over Mueller, and you say, can I get a picanha? They will go... Yes, hang on a second. There's always a little bit of a sigh. Like, all right, everybody wants. And they'll go to the back. But you'll get one right there. It's cryo-sealed. You open it up. And you taught me how to make those. Now when I make those for people at the house, they go, what is this? This is great. You get to be a bit of a star. And that's one of those pieces of meat where I realize, there's some wiggle room in screwing this thing up.
0: And every time you buy a larger piece of meat.
1: Way cheaper.
0: It is cheaper because it's less labor. And you HEB will sell you a whole ribeye roll. It'll be expensive to your point, but not if you think, again, it's that upfront investment to save long term, like when someone gives you a discount on an annual plan if you pay it all up in advance.
2: Do I get the ribeye caps with it?
0: Yeah, so this is what I'm saying to you.
2: Okay.
0: You can cut the cap off, have it as its own steak, and then you've still got the entire middle section of that ribeye, which is going to be like a giant tenderloin, but it's just ribeye.
2: Because that's what I want to solve. Is I saw a video where Costco had some rib cap steaks for sale, and they're not at any of the Costcos around here. But I want to find out
1: but
2: how to do that.
1: Don't you think
2: not
1: at that
2: regularly,
1: point, too?
2: But, like
1: but you
2: once.
1: Know people get excited to see that, and you know you're paying an upcharge to...
2: But that's fine, because that's the best steak I ever had in my life was at Garrison and their rib cap steak that usually I think butchers or chefs keep for themselves.
0: No, they don't keep it themselves. You just can't separate. If you separate it, you ruin a ribeye.
1: Right.
2: Oh, really?
0: Which is one of the most valuable cuts after the tenderloin. So, yep. Yeah, because you take it off and now it's not a ribeye anymore because it doesn't have the two muscles.
2: Oh, it's like...
0: But I'm going to actually do that this weekend and film a video for you.
2: Okay. I'd love that because I really...
1: What is a... barbecue hotline open?
2: Yeah, we can open it unless you have a question.
1: I think actually
2: Timothy
1: it's
2: will.
1: Great to have people okay. calling with their barbecue questions that maybe Jess can't answer for them. Barbecue hotline is 512-834-0937. Really is one of the most experienced backyard grillers beyond. And if you and has a meat science degree or certificate.
2: Yeah. Nerd.
0: Yeah, it's a graduate certificate.
1: Graduate.
0: In science. It doesn't matter.
1: Okay.
0: Doesn't matter.
1: She
0: I know
1: meat,
0: stuff, right?
1: Meat words, science yeah. associate's degree.
0: That's right.
2: Potted meat.
1: And
2: home,
1: if
2: it.
1: You have questions, she can answer them. And you, I still, like, most of my favorites is when somebody tells you what you're doing wrong.
0: Yeah.
1: Who just drops into your... And I love your videos you do where you go, let me explain why you're wrong and you're using conjecture and I'm going to show you the science behind something.
0: Yeah.
1: Because you like
0: ruining it for everyone else.
1: Yeah, we haven't ruined anything.
0: No, them. They're ruining it with their comments, you know?
2: Is there a deli
1: meat... So don't act like you don't like to argue with people also.
0: Oh, I love it.
2: Is there a deli meat higher than Boar's Head that's available to us? That's my one question, too.
1: I just like the way you said that with a face. Is there a deli meat higher than Boar's Head?
2: Before we get into the questions.
1: Well, especially like, have you ever gone to like an Italian grocery and gotten some of those Italian meats that are sent over here?
2: No, where is an Italian grocery?
1: Mendola's right over here at the Triangle.
0: Have you been to the deli at Central? Like the actual deli section with the prosciutto and stuff they have there?
2: Yeah.
0: Well, I would say that's a shave above.
1: Have you been to the sardine aisle over at... Come on, Chewie.
2: All right, okay.
1: What are you doing? What are we doing?
2: Just say no. Let's go to Timothy. Timothy.
4: Yeah. Can you just get her to repeat, I like your pork torpedo?
2: I knew we shouldn't have taken calls.
1: You should not have gone. We should not have asked
2: we want to
1: our
2: apologize.
1: Listeners.
0: No, this is why we can't
1: we
0: have nice things.
1: We should not have asked our listeners
2: we want to apologize
1: call.
2: On that joke.
1: How long
2: behalf.
1: Was he on the phone, though?
0: Just for that?
2: At least 5 minutes.
5: It sounded like he was getting off just saying it. Just asking
2: it
5: the question.
2: It did sound like he was pleasing him.
1: It did. Can you? I think it was.
5: If she could say it right now. Just right now.
1: I think it was a Mike Judge character, actually, that called. Can you tell her?
2: I think that was a competing sausage CEO. Probably.
0: Oh.
2: That might have been Earl Campbell.
1: That was Oscar Mayer?
2: I think so.
0: It was Luke. Abe Froman himself.
2: The sausage king. You've dethroned him. Luke.
6: Hey, how's it going?
1: Oh, no. This is Aussie on Aussie crime is what this is.
2: Is this really?
1: Yeah.
2: Are you an Aussie, too?
6: Yeah, you know who I am, Chewie.
2: Oh, I'm going to take this up with the parliament, then.
7: The outrage it is. I want to take this all the way to the Prime Minister. Hey, Mr. Prime Minister! Andy!
2: Sorry, Luke, go ahead and start over. I had to play a Simpsons clip.
6: Oh, okay. Yeah, so I basically leave the barbecuing up to my buddies now, and I just bring over a side of party pies.
0: Nice. I'm going to get extra Australian. Come, Luke, tell us about your party pies, mate.
6: Well, you know, it's just minced meat, which we call ground beef over here, obviously. And then you make a gravy and mix up a few other ingredients into it. Like, I don't do the carrots. That's too much veggies. But I do onion and garlic and paprika and,
0: I think what you're saying is you make a brown gravy with meat.
6: Yeah, pretty much. And then I just buy the HEB pastries and put them in a...
0: Muffin pan?
6: Muffin tin. Yep, and they're just little mini meat pies.
0: Nice.
2: Now it's a party.
6: You put the caps on and you put them in the oven.
0: Yeah, we do. That is a pretty classic, like, children's birthday party celebration. You'd have little party pies going around.
1: Yeah,
0: like,
1: are they now, covered?
6: Yeah.
1: Are there tops on the pies?
0: Yeah,
1: I remember there was a place in town called Boomerang that did a meat pie. And, Bob, so that you can understand, it's a chicken pot pie, but it's beef.
5: But it's in a crescent shape.
0: No.
5: I'm thinking of
0: Cornish pasty.
5: I'm thinking of
6: tomato sauce squirt box.
5: Yeah.
0: There you go. That sounds good.
6: Tomato sauce squirt bottle, and you got to stick it in the pastry and squirt a bit of tomato sauce.
0: Yeah,
6: in
0: underneath.
6: And then so, do a little.
5: I know how a Twinkie's made, dude. And I understand. I understand injecting deliciousness into food. I get it.
3: Hey, Luke, thanks again for the earplugs so that my son could experience Top Fuel Dragster starting up from the 70s. I appreciate that.
6: That was a great time, mate. It was good to catch up you out there.
3: It's good to see you and to meet your kid as well. All right.
0: Yeah, good on you, Luke. Oh,
6: thanks, mate. Yeah.
3: All right.
5: Buddy out, mate. Buddy out.
2: Buddy out.
5: That's British. Bye.
3: Enjoy. Yeah. Enjoy drinking.
0: Uru. Oh, he gave you a Uru.
3: What's that, Uru?
0: Uru. See you later, Uru.
3: Uru.
2: Uru.
0: There you go.
5: He didn't give us an oi,
0: that was pretty.
5: Though.
0: That was pretty Australian, honestly.
2: That was too Australian.
0: It was very niche.
2: We need to play some John Wayne or something.
3: Australia seems fascinating to me.
5: Scottish,
3: I think,
5: people.
3: Because it's so far away.
5: Yeah.
3: I had a buddy named Daniel that moved there, and I've always wanted to go down there.
5: We got
3: and
5: boots
3: see
5: on
3: it.
5: The ground down
3: but
5: there,
3: I also
5: too,
3: like
5: and
3: it
5: I haven't
3: too,
5: gone.
3: Because it's so much like Texas. There are big cities that have real people in them, and then as soon as you get outside of there, you...
0: Everyone's nice.
3: But they're also crazy.
0: Yeah.
3: And drunk.
0: Yeah. The more remote you get, the more drunk they get.
3: More
0: for sure.
3: Remote. See, it does. When you heard it, as soon as an Aussie called, yes. you went way heavier.
0: Which is weird, because I didn't have that much. Like, he has a very super bogan ocker Australian accent, and I never spoke that Australian when I lived there.
3: Right.
0: But now when you hear someone like that, it's
3: takes
0: like,
3: you back,
0: it's
3: right?
0: Like if you speak to someone from Brownsville, right?
3: Right.
0: You go right back there.
3: I do get really racist.
0: Mm-hmm.
2: Just have him order tacos at the truck.
3: It is funny, though, when you're here and you're not traveling much, you do mix. Like, if you get back from a hunt, I've noticed during hunting season when you're hanging out.
0: Well, right then I'm hanging out with a bunch of Texans.
3: Right.
0: Well,
3: that's the thing.
2: Yosemite Sam comes out.
3: She'll go on these hunts, and when she's hanging out with some of these hunt guys from Texas, and then but it's not a pure Texas accent you have. I'll notice that your videos will slightly change, and you'll have a mix of an Aussie and a drawl.
0: It's a weird hybrid. I'm saying, I'm tell you what, this ribeye right here.
2: One texter texts in, question for Jess. Mm. Where can I find a hanger steak?
0: Central Market do sell them.
2: Okay.
0: There's only one per animal. So usually with sides of beef, the animal gets split in half and you get two of everything. The hanger steak and the tongue is the only thing that there's one of on each animal. So it's a little harder to find.
3: That's right, ladies. Just one tongue on this animal.
2: By the way, I went to Interstellar last week and got some, they had lengua this month.
0: Mm-hmm.
2: It was, I know we had the lengua debate. Not too long ago, and the language still.
3: What's the language
0: it's
3: about?
0: Good. I'm not debating it.
2: Okay, I thought you weren't the biggest fan.
0: No, I'm here. I got the cookbook has a lengua recipe in it.
2: Oh, I'll have to check it out.
0: Yeah.
5: Is the saliva? Is there a special saliva sauce that comes with
3: it? Everybody eating tongue.
5: I'm not eating Bob.
0: You know,
5: man.
0: The Italians love eating tongue.
5: I know
0: tongue.
5: They do.
0: Well.
5: I'm conflicted.
3: Can I, Bob?
2: And oxtail. Don't they do ossobuco?
0: Yeah, they sure do.
3: If somebody didn't tell you it was tongue and they just said, hey, try this slider, you would eat it and you go, this is really good. It's not game. It's rich, beefy. The texture's going to be different than when you're used to, but it's good.
5: Do they
3: it's
5: cook good. The pink out of it?
3: They do. It's actually very brown.
0: Okay. Yeah.
3: It looks a little bit like if you cross-cut a turd.
0: Okay.
2: It does look it does look interesting
3: does,
2: when they're slicing it.
3: Oh, because
2: it
3: of the
2: it looks
3: it's
2: like
3: fibrous.
5: It's
2: just the shape of a tongue.
3: But it's soft when they cook it. It's not tough at all. It's remarkably
5: okay.
0: Unctuous.
5: I'll check out her recipe. I'll trust Jess.
0: It's unctuous.
5: I'll
0: Thanks, Bob. I appreciate that.
5: I'll try it.
0: Yeah.

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22: Up.
0: Well, we know what those tones mean. I mean, it's back in the seat, back in the grind. Let's do it all. Lean in, everybody, they say. Lean in. Let's go ahead and go around the room, do our introductions, sitting directly across from me. I guess at a slight angle, but come on. Really? Really? Gonna hit me with that this early this morning? Pocket T. Big smile on his face. Well, I haven't seen the smile yet, but I think it'll get there. He had a frustrating ride in this morning. Like a lot of you, he's dealing with a city which traffic has, it never sleeps.
15: A city that never works.
0: But he sleeps on occasion. I hope he does anyways. The man from Thrall that can do it, all always there with the joke of Toka Smoke. The ones and the twos are his sixes and nines, if you know what I'm saying. Ladies. The hardest working man in show business. And hopefully the hardest relaxing man in show business, too. We'll find out about his weekend. It's Mr. Chewy Eldorado.
15: Thank you. And that gentleman introducing me, it's an honor to introduce him because, well, he's well decorated. He's been around the block. Yeah, he's seen him come and go. And you know what? He has humble beginnings. Yeah. You should meet his dad. Very humble. And he's also started out on the oil rigs right there. I saw some video where the toilet is just, it's just a hole, and then you'll feed the fishes. I'm curious about that. Maybe we'll learn more about it because he's one of the best storytellers around. That's how he got onto television. Yes, that's right. I don't know if he pitched him some story or something or what that whole interview process was like, but he got on there. That's right. Battlestar Galactica. I think he was an alien. And folks, he moved on after that. Got into comedy. Did really well for himself. Comedy Central Presents, etc., etc. And then he married a woman. Yep. Had babies with her, too. Nasty. And folks, he's raising them now. Sitting here. Stationary comedian. Right here on Matt and Bob, powered by Chewy. The namesake, Matt Bennett!
0: There we go. Thank you very much. Thank you very, very much. We'll introduce or we'll chat about Bob later. He's stuck in traffic like a lot of us are. It's, I don't know. It's a weird day out there. Good morning to you, Choo-choo.
15: Good morning.
0: Sorry I had to bug you during vacation time. I just was at a loss and I couldn't follow the threads. I didn't understand and I was like, maybe I should chime in, but am I going to make it worse by chiming in?
15: I got into work. I came into work really fast and squared that all away. So no worries there.
0: I learned this thing a long time ago where if I feel like if my mother started asking me questions about my sister,
15: yeah,
0: I just wouldn't answer them sometimes because I didn't know, is my sister lying about something? She forgets that, you know what I mean?
15: Yeah.
0: So I don't ever want to be, I don't want to cause a hiccup for somebody if they've got their own way of getting out of
15: this
0: it.
15: This is how you got to look at work emails when you're not at work, is you have to look at them as like, whatever, that Persian prince that's trying to get 50K from you. And you're just like, right. Okay, I know this is fake or this is a scam. This isn't a big deal. You're taking yourselves too seriously. All right? And that goes for any company or business that uses emails out there. Just remember that.
0: What about Slack? Does that count as well? Sure. Same attitude?
15: Yeah. Yeah, so that's how I think of them.
0: Or I don't know, our company started using something, and they're like, everybody has to sign up for this. This is the new way we're communicating.
15: Traffic was bad today. I guess maybe there was a wreck heading southbound just past Parma.
0: Yeah, I don't know. It was great for me. In fact, I had one of those horrific warnings where I left the house, and all of a sudden I was in the parking lot here, and I was like, uh-oh.
15: You got here early.
0: No, I don't remember making a turn. I don't remember any lights. I don't remember, and I just realized, like, oh, was I even driving? You know what I mean?
15: Yeah.
0: I just was so checked out on the way here and so going by rote. That scares me sometimes. But I don't know what I'm butting about. I'll be honest with you.
15: No need to butt.
0: I don't know what I'm butting about.
15: Oh, I think I just locked in an intern.
0: Oh, great.
15: Going to be starting June 8th here in a week and a half. So I'm looking forward to that. Do you feel weird moving on so fast from the last season of Interns?
0: No.
15: I get attached, or maybe it's something new. Maybe I do.
0: Here's the benefit that I think people like Bob and I have. When you, like, you know, Bob was in the military family, so he did some moves. I was in a family where, for one reason or another, I moved, like, almost every year of school. The most schools I ever went to in 1 year was 3 schools in 1 year. But until high school, you know, staying in one place just didn't happen for me.
15: Mm-hmm.
0: So the moving on thing, I learned as a skill. I will always be happy, and I would love to run into the interns. But I'm also like, oh, they're just a small part of our bigger story. Sorry, do I sound cruel?
15: Yeah, you do.
0: Do I really?
15: Why don't you learn how to love, man? I get attached. That's why, you know, even some, you know, one-night stands or flings and stuff, I'm still...
0: Now, you shouldn't bring up one-night stands with the interns. Do we have to have a discussion?
15: No, I'm just
0: that?
15: Talking about how I get attached, and, you know, I love and care for everybody. And I wish them well. But I'm still excited for a new batch, much like the same comparison I just made. The same analogy. Some new. I'm excited for, but again, another.
0: Is it just one intern, or did any other?
15: No, the second one I think is coming back into the country. I think she's been in Australia.
0: So out of all those interns, we only had 2 that were really interested. That's a little bit of a bummer, huh?
15: Those are the only 2 I email.
0: Oh.
15: So I reviewed your list and filtered it down, and I'm like, all right, these are good. But we do have one that's very excited and specifically requested us, and so I don't know if that's good.
0: What do you mean, if that's good? That sounds great.
15: I don't know. Do we want someone that's super enthusiastic, or I don't know.
0: How do you know if they're enthusiastic?
15: She sounded very enthusiastic, or at least...
0: That's good. That's a pot. Look. I'm going to be honest with you. You might be the only person who goes to job interviews sounding reluctant, okay? Most people at least put on the fake happy to be here voice because they're trying to get a job or trying to get an internship or something.
15: I just don't know what kind of environment they're going to create.
0: Maybe a positive one?
15: Do we thrive on positivity?
0: What's happening? Are you questioning your ability to crush somebody's enthusiasm?
15: No, I think because now that we're at a point where we can choose a lot of different interns, usually we would just, you know, hey, whoever's willing or can pop in. And now that I'm, you know, picking them, now I'm like, I guess now I'm getting... Not picky, but just...
0: Let me ask you this.
15: I'm taking all things into consideration.
0: Because I'm starting to understand. So, why didn't you interview like 7 or 8 people and then pick the top candidates?
15: Well, I guess I reviewed the 5 you gave me. And so I'm like, all right, we narrowed that down. And then the 2
0: I'm
15: or 3.
0: I'm not criticizing you. I'm just noticing that you're like, well, I'm not going to interview. I'm just going to pick the 2 that I want. And then hope that they, like, what if they're both tragedies?
15: I don't know. Because I'm trying to figure out, I'm still trying to figure out what I would be looking for.
0: Yeah. Well, in a company, though, usually you would bring in 10 or 15 people, and then you would choose out of the applicants.
15: Yeah.
0: But I noticed that you're like, well, no, I don't want to choose. I'll pre-choose, and then if they come in, we'll offer it to them.
15: But there's no way to tell the qualities that I'm looking for. There's no way to tell those qualities until they've been working for about 3 weeks or something.
0: Okay.
15: I want to know who's super competent, who is... you know, goes the little extra mile, who does things without even asking type of things.
0: Right.
15: You know.
0: But you probably aren't going to nail that. So then that's why you bring
15: in... You can't find that out in an interview.
0: Yeah, so hire five of them, and two of them will work out.
15: See, we can't do the apprentice, though, when it's like interns, and we can't pawn the other few off.
0: Yeah, you can. You absolutely can. You absolutely get. You just say, "Oh, you're coming," and you go, "Hey, look, I noticed that you would probably be better in this situation. Let's do that for you."
15: And the other thing is that they are working for free in an economy that is getting ever difficult to live in. And we need to just find more gift cards somewhere, I guess.
0: Yeah. No, I understand what you're saying, and I do understand what you're saying, but also they're doing the internship for a reason. Their parents told them you need to have an internship before you graduate.
15: Yeah.
0: You know? So that's why they're doing it.
15: Because I don't know what they're going to get out of this either. I don't know what they expect to get out of this. Should that be a question in the interview? What are you expecting out of... What do you want from us?
0: Yeah, that would be a great question.
15: Oh, I thought that was kind of boundaries.
0: It's my favorite thing is that it is kind of mixed up that we took the one... Like, you never did an internship, really, right? You came to hang out here, and we called that an internship?
15: I think I did an interview.
0: Oh, wait, that's right. You were at the Columbia School of...
15: Yeah, I came in and interviewed with Angela.
0: Columbia School of Stolen Valor?
15: Interviewed with Angela Davis. And that next week, I was like, yeah, just show up tomorrow at 6, and then I never stopped showing up, so they had to hire me.
0: Good for you.
15: Hey, is this Bob Fonseca?
2: Yeah, I'm out on the street, on the sidewalk.
15: You're in the station helicopter.
2: I'm waiting to get mugged. So if someone could open the front door for me before...
0: Where's your key?
2: Uh-oh.
15: You left your key?
2: Wait a minute. Yeah, I switched bags. So I didn't switch keys for some reason. It's a long story. Perfect storm.
15: All right.
0: Okay.
15: Tommy's going to be on his way in a second.
2: Oh, okay. I thought we were sans security.
0: Why would we be sans security?
2: I don't know.
0: Yeah, no, he's just doing his...
2: I thought maybe we'd made more budget cuts. I have no idea.
0: No, Tommy lets everybody in, and once everybody's in, he does a walk around. But you're at differently timed, so he's in the middle of his walk around right now.
2: Well, the walk around, I think the danger's out here, not in there.
0: Well, right, he's like at the back of the building right now, making sure there's nobody back there smoking crack or whatever.
2: Okay.
15: No more people than usual. Right. And isn't the walk around an old dance that y'all came up with?
0: Everybody's supposed to be...
15: He's doing the walk around.
0: ...in the building right now.
2: Okay. Well, here he comes. I see him. All right. I'll see you in a second.
15: All right.
2: Hey, who's over there? What's that? Scary out here. All right. I'll see you.
15: All right. Be careful. See, if we had an intern, they could have just ran over there and got that.
0: That's true. Could have handled all that.
15: I guess it is important.
0: Yeah, I suppose so. I suppose so. We'll work our way through it. You know what we did? You and I started talking so long.
15: Oh, wait, Bob's calling back.
0: Yeah.
15: Hello?
0: He doesn't know how to use a phone, dude.
15: Hello? Oh, he butt dialed.
0: You know how old he is?
15: He redialed us.
0: Yeah.
15: Okay. All right. Bye, Bob's what? There he is.
0: Hey, if you could keep it down, please. We're on air.
3: I'm safe.
15: I hope you brought McDonald's for everybody.
3: That's not McDonald's. Hey, meal.
15: That's not McDonald's.
3: That's not McDonald's.
0: Hey, honestly, and just talk a little loud because you're away from the microphone. Do you get nervous when you're outside?
3: Hell yeah.
15: What's going to happen to you?
3: Huh?
15: What's going to happen to you that you're afraid of?
3: We got a target on her.
0: No, but we don't have a target on them. There's no one has ever...
15: Not in this neighborhood.
0: Yeah, might have a Walmart on your back, but you're not getting a Target on your back in this neighborhood.
3: I'm not worried for me. I'm worried for them.
0: Oh, okay.
3: I'm going to be fine. I guarantee that. Measures have been taken.
0: I'm assuming if you changed bags and you don't even have your key to get in the building, you didn't bring your ratchet either.
15: I carry my nunchucks in and out.
0: Ladies. So.
5: Ladies.
15: Because I want to look cool when I'm fighting someone.
5: That's the important thing.
15: It is. And I feel like I could... I feel like I could take a guy with a knife. I'll say that till I really hope we... this is one thing I would think I would.
5: You strike me as like a throwing stars kind of guy.
0: Yeah, I mean...
15: The ultimate would be like the robber comes up and he also has nunchucks for some reason. And then we fight that way.
5: Well, I don't have much cash on me, so I'm not worried. But I do have quite a bit of trade. Quite a bit. I've got a number of gift cards in my wallet. They would be at risk of.
15: Those are going to expire soon. We should really use those.
5: Well, that's what I tell them when they.
15: You want to use this one this week?
5: Then you better get down there to the pizza joint real quick.
15: We were just talking interns before you came.
5: Hey, how we doing on that? Is it
15: we got one starting out in a week and a half?
0: We were talking with Chewy because
5: it'll be Labor Day.
0: Chewy works differently than you and I. So we had 13 interns.
5: Yeah.
0: And I was like, so how are the interviews going? And he's like, well, I interviewed. What he did is he just narrowed down to the people that he wanted and offered interviews only to them.
5: Oh.
0: As opposed to interviewing the pool and then choosing from the pool.
5: Gotcha.
0: But he doesn't like to bother people.
5: Well,
0: which I think is actually kind of considerate.
15: We don't want this person working here. We don't want to say that name.
0: What?
15: Or something.
0: You can't even say that out loud jokingly That's how you get sued.
5: I'm not in management like Chewy. Come to think of it, Chewy is the only person in this room with a title.
15: Producer. I don't have a title.
0: You do.
15: What's
0: you do.
15: My title?
0: Producer.
15: That's for paperwork.
5: If someone said,
0: right.
5: If someone,
0: but you actually, Bob and I don't have
5: we
0: that
5: don't
0: either.
5: Have a title. We
0: we're
5: have
0: literally
5: no,
0: just employees.
5: We're just contract players. We just show up. But if I was in management like you were, my first question to the intern would be, can you start tomorrow? If so, ding, you're hired. A week and a half? What do they have to do?
15: That's not, that I didn't
5: what are they moving? Are they
15: all.
5: Moving here? They've
15: it's
5: got to
15: start
5: get a
15: date.
5: They've got to get a U-Haul? Are they moving here from somewhere?
15: Well, yeah.
5: What are they doing tomorrow?
15: One woman is out of the country. I got to wait for her to come back in.
0: Yeah, I know. Well, let's not. Hey, come on. It's first day back. Let's not go after Choo Choo.
5: I know. Okay? I know.
0: Go
5: and
0: easy
5: and I know I set him off because I walked in with a brown paper bag and his brain triggered McDonald's.
0: Right. But you got oatmeal in there.
5: But I got boring oatmeal in there.
0: Who has a paper bag full of oatmeal?
5: I hope
0: there's some kind of carton in there, too, and that you don't just have a wet paper bag filled with...
5: I thought I hit my snooze this morning when my alarm went off at 5, and then I guess I had turned off the phone accidentally or turned off the alarm instead of hitting
15: I
5: snooze.
15: Thought, oh, man.
5: So
15: I'm
5: my
15: crazy.
5: Wife was helping me. I had...
0: Your wife was helping you?
5: My $300 rice cooker... had oatmeal ready for me this morning.
0: Oh, nice.
5: You know, but I didn't have time to service the dog. Well,
0: wait,
5: that sounded
0: whoa,
5: weird.
0: Whoa, yeah.
5: I didn't have time to feed the dog and walk the dog, and I didn't have time to do all the stuff that I do before I leave, so she bagged up some cold coffee and some, you know.
0: You're just, she's
5: cold brew.
0: She sounds wonderful.
5: She is wonderful.
0: She
5: and then,
0: sounds
5: and then,
0: wonderful.
5: And so literally I was out the door within like 7 minutes. And I still look this good. That's the amazing thing.
15: Did you get your oatmeal?
5: Well, I haven't had it. I haven't eaten it yet. I'm doing a show right now. Mm-hmm. And that's what I was in. I was in danger of losing that out there. No, this is a wonderful neighborhood. At least this side of the street. Other side's a little sketch.
15: No, that's kind of nice.
5: Huh? A
15: couple restaurants over there.
5: I think
15: which we should check out.
5: I think any hotel with barbed wire around it is probably.
15: And we should go to that Mitchell Ghana down here for lunch
5: that?
15: One day.
5: Oh.
7: Mitchell Ghana.
5: Anyway, you guys continue with the show. I didn't even think about turning it on, listening to hear what you were talking about.
0: That's how most of the city feels.
15: That's
0: so, way to be a true Austinite.
5: The rest of the city is off
0: way
5: to be a true week Austinite. Too, right?
0: Yeah. Hey, is it too early to ask you to do a Law Tigers?
5: I can do
0: catch
5: that.
0: Catch your breath
5: can,
0: or settle
5: no,
0: in
5: no,
0: or something?
5: No, man, listen. 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

Well, I woke up a little bit late, so I got a few extra dreams in, and I thought it would be appropriate to give you some Fleetwood Mac dreams to kick off your Wednesday that feels like a Monday. Interesting.

0: Goodbye, Sonny.
1: I report the news. That's what I do.
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3: Oh, baby, here we go. Here we go. It's time
0: for a midweek. Yeah. A midweek edition of the Rock and Roll News. How you doing out there? I'm Rock's last great reporter. I've got some headlines for you. I got a little Rock Junior for you, probably. Yeah. Down the road. We don't know. We don't know exactly because the headlines are just rolling in right now as we speak. Yes. Now, we're going to start out, as we often do on the Rock and Roll News, with some very sad news.
4: Oh, no.
0: And we're going to go into the world of jazz for this. And I know what you're saying right now. Thank you, Matt, for that sound, that mnemonic device that you just did there.
5: That was, just some free jazz, bro.
0: And you might get some copyright
4: free jazz
0: music for creating that, you know? You might get some mailbox money.
4: Free jazz here.
0: Bob, what are we doing talking about jazz on a rock and roll station? Well, if you don't think that jazz is rock and roll, I don't trust you. It's the original rock and roll. The all-American, original American, what do you call it? Art form.
5: He knows what he's speaking of. Jazz was invented in the U.S. of A. Yep. And then took over the rest of the world from there.
0: It sure did. And there's all different kinds of jazz. I'm just now, in the last couple, 3 years, learning about jazz and buying a little bit of jazz. I've gone beyond timeout, you know. I'm not super knowledgeable about it. I can name some artists that I like. And one of the artists that I do like very much, and I have a lot of his work at home, is Sonny Rollins. One of the great jazz saxophonists of all time died at 95 yesterday. 95. That's a pretty good run.
5: He was still playing up until fairly recently. Not recently, but let's say relative.
0: Yeah.
5: And he was the last remaining of the jazz giants, you know?
0: Right. I would agree with that.
5: From the 50s, 60s.
0: Miles is gone.
5: Coltrane,
0: Jimmy
5: gone.
0: Smith is gone.
5: Cannonball Adderley, gone.
0: We could just sit here and name. Art Blakey is gone.
5: Rahsaan Roland Kirk is gone.
0: Sun Ra, gone, probably. I don't know.
5: I mean, yeah, I wouldn't put him in the jazz giants.
0: Well, space is the place. Sonny Rollins, though, I will say, if

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1: Never heard.
2: Nat Hentoff, he was a big, I mean, he wrote on all kinds of things, free speech and the government or whatever. He was a journalist. But he also worked for the Jazz Times, and he loved jazz music. And he's got a book called, was it The Jazz Makers? Journey into Jazz? Maybe that's what it was, from 1971. I think that might be it. Here it is, 1975, Jazz Is. Anyway, he's got a ton of things he did where he made books that were almost like before Wikipedia existed.
3: Right.
2: Where it would just have, boom, names, and then it would have small biographies on the jazz people, and you would kind of understand where they, why they were important and where they fit into, because jazz is one of those weird things where it's not like you were in a band your whole life.
3: Yeah.
2: And then you go, okay, that...
3: No. They jumped around, and then they would lead other bands.
2: Jumped around constantly, and then somebody would create new styles, and sometimes somebody would leave that because they didn't want to play that style, and they created their own style, and then it gets very complicated because everybody was going after the same prize, and then everybody wanted their own prize.
3: So it's like you look at like Kenny. Well, all of them. They all led their own bands that other jazz musician greats played on. Like you take a Kenny Burrell, who Stevie Ray Vaughan idolized, right? Chitlins Con Carne, that's Kenny Burrell. Stevie covered it. But, like, he has his own records where his name is on the album.
2: Right.
3: But he also plays guitar.
2: Correct.
3: On a lot of other people's records. Everybody. So that's a very interesting world. And what I love about some of those jazz, most of those jazz records, really complete liner notes. On the back. There was a whole group of writers that would write about the music and put it on the back of the album covers.
2: Who was the most famous writers?
3: Who's the...
2: No, it's actually Nat Hentoff. He wrote...
3: Oh, really?
2: He wrote liner notes.
3: I bet you I've got some of his liner notes.
2: I bet you have already.
3: And some of that, most of that, a lot of that Blue Note stuff was recorded in a guy's house in New Jersey. Can't remember his name. Very pretty famous dude, though. Yeah. Is this Little Chitlins Con Carne?
1: Little Chitlins Con Carne.
3: Is this Kenny Burrell?
1: Coming at you, Kenny Burrell.
3: Also, if you like jazz guitar, Grant Green.
1: Grant Green,
3: man. Anyway, let's get on to the rock and roll. There's a little controversy going on with the Sex Pistols, and it brings up an interesting point as to at what point does a legitimate band, I'm gonna offer this question up, you can put it in the comments below, and while you're down there, don't forget to like and subscribe and hit that notification bell. At what point does a legitimate band become a tribute band?
2: What do you mean by that?
3: Well, let's say when you start out with five members, original members,
2: oh,
3: right?
2: I understand what you're saying.
3: And then you're down to like just the bass player is the only original member. At that point, are you a tribute band? Now, this is coming up in the actual rock and roll news because the Sex Pistols, listen, were they ever really a band? I mean, they only did one legitimate album, right? It was a good one. It was a banger.
2: Mm-hmm.
3: Never mind the bollocks. Here's the Sex Pistols. Which came out in the late 70s, I think, because I remember I was still at UT when that came out. I love that album. And then they kind of folded. They were kind of a manufactured punk boy band.
2: They weren't kind of. They were a punk boy band.
3: They were. They were kind of put together.
2: That somehow the DIY focus of punk people seemed to not care as much. I don't understand how they got away from the scathingness that should be there for a manufactured band.
3: Yeah, I don't know.
2: Other than they were put together by a artist and fashionista that everybody had some respect for.
3: Well, I think
2: they're
3: personal. I think they were such strong personalities.
2: You think that's a,
3: that it overtook? Because Sid Vicious, right? I don't think he even played on the... I don't think he was capable of playing the bass.
2: He didn't.
3: But he could sure knock some people out in the front row by swinging that thing.
2: Well,
3: you know what I mean?
2: And he was like, because at parties he got attention and he was
3: He looked like if you had punk in the dictionary, that's the picture that would be there.
2: Yes, so
3: right?
2: But R.I.P.
3: Anyway, Glenn Matlock responds to Johnny, and I never knew if it was Johnny Lydon or Johnny Lydon.
2: I've always said Lydon.
3: I've always said Lydon too. John Lydon is the

0: famous singer of the Sex Pistols.
1: Went on to form a PIL, was also part of Time Zone.
0: Well, he's not in the band anymore, so he has called out Glenn Matlock and said, well, without me, you're just a tribute act.
1: He's not wrong.
0: Yeah, I mean, listen, I don't know. There's been a couple situations, a couple of my favorite bands lost key members, and it made me wonder. Like, when the band went on without Robbie Robertson, that was kind of interesting. Body of work, but not horrible. But okay. Were they still the band?
1: I'm going to ask
0: without
1: an
0: their main
1: question.
0: Songwriter
1: an
0: that wrote 90% question. Of their songs?
1: An honest question. And even though it contains the main songwriter, I want to ask you, if Wham goes on tour with just Andrew Ridgely, who,
0: well,
1: by the way,
0: duets are a little different.
1: By the way, wrote the majority of the songs.
0: Right.
1: If Andrew Ridgely goes on tour, is Wham on tour? Honestly, I'm asking. No, he's not.
0: No,
1: right?
0: It's the same with Hall & Oates and John Oates. And
2: what about Crosby, Stills, and Nash?
0: That's three people.
1: And I think without David Crosby, it just doesn't sit right. There are certain people who make a band, right?
0: Yeah. I remember when the Jay Giles Band still went out and tried to make records and without Peter Wolf, when Peter Wolf quit the band. Yeah. It's like, that's like Mick Jagger leaving the Stones. Like, are you the Rolling Stones if Mick leaves?
1: Like, Chewy, if you and I get fired from the show, it just continues on because the show is Bob, right?
2: Yeah, it's, the show is in Bob.
0: Now, here's an interesting
1: story. Didn't even argue with us. He's like, it's about time you recognize.
0: Now, I hope I don't get booed off the commencement stage for this one, because I'm sure just reading the headline, AI is probably going to be involved. But Paul McCartney has expressed a desire to record a posthumous. That's one of the hardest words to say.
2: Posthumous. Yeah. Posthumous.
0: Posthumous?
2: Posthumous.
0: There's an H in there, though.
2: Like posture?
0: No, but there's an H. It's P-O-S-T-H. So it's thumous.
2: Well, that's the humus. That's posthumous. Posthumous.
0: Looks like posthumous. Post-hummus.
2: Post-hummus.
0: That means what you have after the hummus appetizer.
1: Mm.
0: What are you having post-hummus? Oh, I think I'm going to have the ribeye.
1: Some good hummus this weekend, and I'm surprised to say that out loud.
0: I finally tried hummus.
1: It doesn't feel like a thing a man should say, but I had some very good hummus.
0: I had some good hummus a couple weeks ago,
1: what
0: but I can't.
1: You finally tried hummus.
0: I'm not a fan of the consistency.
1: I'm sorry, what?
0: I don't like the consistency
1: you're
0: of like hummus.
1: A, just a spread? You're not a spread guy?
0: It's a lot like oatmeal.
1: Which you have a bag of, right?
0: Yeah, I know.
1: You're not a spread guy, so you're not a dips and spreads? You're not a party food guy?
0: No, I'm not a bowl guy. What am I doing, Sebastian Maniscalco, now? I'm not a bowl guy. I'm not a spread guy. I'll dip chips in hot sauce, but that's the extent of. I'm not going to fondue.
1: What, would you do queso?
0: Okay, I consider that a hot sauce.
1: Okay, a queso is a fondue.
0: Okay, I'll dip Mexican foods. Guacamole. Queso. Salsa. But
2: bean,
0: I'm not
2: that.
1: Dip? Will you do bean dip? Will you do bean dip?
0: That falls under the Mexican food category.
1: Okay.
0: Seven. I'll do seven layers.
1: Hummus,
0: I won't
1: right?
0: do less.
1: All right.
2: No more, no less.
0: No more, no less. Here's the other thing with hummus I have a problem with. They never give you enough bread anyway. So what's the point? They give you all
1: you
0: this.
1: You can always ask for more.
0: No. I'm too proud.
1: You can always say, a little more bread, please.
0: I'm too proud. Then you got to wait for the guy. He's baking up some fresh bread right now. Can you bring me some crackers, something?
1: Oh, God, you're just reminding me of the weekend.
0: Okay, good. Well, God, write it down so you don't forget.
1: I can't even explain to you how bad of a weekend it was.
0: Paul McCartney was a big Prince fan and said it was a shame the way he departed the planet. And,
1: wait, Paul McCartney wants to record with Prince?
0: And he wants to record a posthumous. Well, he's not opposed to it. During a recent appearance on BBC Radio 2's Tracks of My Years, you get that? That's a little play on a Smokey Robinson song, Tracks of My Tears.
1: Well, I knew a girl named Nikki.
0: The Beatles legend.
1: She could say she was a succeed.
0: Shared high praise. Did you know Rolling Stones gave his new album 5 out of 5 stars?
2: No.
1: They're sucking up. It's ridiculous.
0: I don't know. Maybe it's good.
2: Can I show you a rock and roll product that I want to buy?
0: Yeah. Well, let me.
1: You
0: just,
1: know that Paul McCartney sent dress shoes to everybody at Rolling Stone. They're not even the right size, but they're all wearing them anyway.
0: Anyway, Paul called him a wizard and said that Well, then he downplayed a little bit, say he took a lot from Hendrix. So why'd you have to say that? You make him sound like he was a ripoff then.
3: It took a lot
0: I mean,
3: from
0: I know
3: Hendrix.
0: You were trying to compliment him by saying
3: and
0: it.
3: And Mickey started to grind.
0: We all got the Hendrix thing. We didn't say it out loud. We all got the Sly Stone thing. We didn't say it out loud. He was a culmination, a conglomeration of a lot of great artists. So anyway, Paul
1: right
0: says,
1: down to the dying of drugs thing.
0: Well, that's true. That's true. But he didn't do it too soon, I guess, like some of the people in the 60s that went at 27. You know what I mean? Anyway, Sir Paul says he thinks he could make something really good if there's a track in the Prince catalog that, you know, needs a little sprucing up. Maybe they could do a duet. So, I don't know. We'll see. That's an interesting flex. What do you got, Chewy? Show me
2: that. Oh, Costco has this new boombox and I want it. Have you seen it?
1: A cassette, CD, Bluetooth radio.
0: Well, now, that's a brand Matt and I know from the 70s. Iowa, A-I-W-A. I had an Iowa boombox. I might get
2: that.
0: Cool. How much is it? I might get
2: it's
0: and review it.
2: It's 180.
0: I'm going to go get it today if they've got it.
2: All right. Let me have it if you don't like it.
0: I just got sent a big, powerful boombox by a company in France called We Are Rewind.
2: I need that for the beach.
0: Well, look, it's got VU meters on it.
2: I need that for...
0: Play CD, cassette. Now, can you get regular FM radio? Yeah, look, it's got an AM, FM dial.
2: I might just carry this on my shoulder everywhere I go.
0: I don't think that's real. I think that's AI.
2: No, this is real. It's all over Costco.
0: Let's go today. I've got my card.
2: All right. I don't know if this Costco has it. We'll have to see.
0: Well,
2: then
0: it's not a real Costco, is it? See if you can get it off the website.
2: All right.
0: That's it. Let's see if I have any rock and roll news, Junior, for you. Olivia Rodrigo is about... Hey, this is for the kids on the way to the dropout zone. I'm going to give them a little sneak preview. Are they back in school this week? I have no idea. Do kids go to school anymore? I don't know.
1: The kids
0: know.
1: Go to school. If you're in... A lot of the schools are out already. AISD, which
0: oh,
1: is...
0: Oh, that's right.
1: AISD is... When you sometimes people write and they go, but my kid's not in school and you guys are talking about school. Here's what we do. Since we're in Austin and broadcasting from Austin, we use the AISD calendar to consider what is and isn't a school day for us. I understand it's not for everybody. But AISD has... school today, tomorrow, and Thursday. That's it. Today.
0: Wait, tomorrow is Thursday. Today's Wednesday.
1: Sorry.
0: We took an extra day.
1: Today and tomorrow, and that's it. And then Friday.
0: Scared
1: off.
0: Me for a minute. I went into a time warp there. I thought I was in the Twilight Zone. Olivia Rodrigo shares some of her track list. I guess this is a slow release. Where you're like, well, the album's out, not out yet, but here's the track list. The album... falls into that category that a lot of young female artists in particular are doing these days. Just sad songs, sad album titles, breakup songs and all that. Her new album's called You Seem Pretty Sad. And some of the titles on her track list include Maggots for Brains, which I think is that a takeoff on Maggot Brain?
1: Well, I'm assuming it must
0: Funkadelic.
1: Be, right?
0: And You Plus Me Equals Less Than Three. Is that another sad breakup? Like, don't ask me to do math. You plus me equals less than sign three. What do you think that means, Chewy?
2: I don't know.
1: It means that you shouldn't be out there pecking and a hunting.
0: Oh, you think? Huh. Anyway, it's
1: you know,
0: full
1: a lot of young kids are being, you know, tasked now. You know, things are returning a little bit to the late 1960s.
0: Yeah.
1: A lot of young men sometimes talking to young ladies about the idea of polyamory or open relationships.
0: Mm. Sorry, this is Junior now.
2: Oh.
0: You know.
1: Well, I didn't say...
0: Now there's a parent that has to define polyamory.
1: Well, that's easy. You just say, you know how you have a dad and an uncle?
0: Yeah. She's described her new album as experimental and full of sad love songs. All right.
2: All right.
0: Taking a play from the Taylor Swift playbook, I guess. Sad songs sell, huh?
2: They do.
0: Huh?
2: That's how I like my song.
0: Saddest song?
2: Sad or sexy?
0: I said that Sylvia's Mother is the saddest rock song I've ever heard. Saddest rock ballad. But I did this weekend throw on Two Out of Three Ain't Bad by Meat Loaf. That was pretty sad, too.
2: Meatloaf goes hard.
0: He goes hard, doesn't he? He used to be my neighbor. Never met him, though. Used to be, he lived right across the street. Here's Meatloaf. Never saw him at the HEB. That's because we don't have a tortilla.
2: Probably gets his
0: machine
2: meatloaf shipped
0: there. Anyway, there you go.
2: I got some rock and roll news, Junior.
0: Oh, I've got a couple of shout-outs I got to do real quick,
2: okay.
0: too. Go ahead. What's your Junior, real quick?
2: BTS is releasing a limited edition flavored Oreos.
0: Mm.
1: What do they taste like? Behind the scenes?
2: They taste like something I can't pronounce. I don't know.
1: Like some kind of like Korean food or something?
2: Hatoik?
0: Here's something from...
2: Brown sugar pancake. That's what it is.
0: Fred Smart wrote me on bobsrocknews@gmail.com. You can do that too. Email, electronic mail, sent electronically. Hey, Bob, really been enjoying the show lately. Can't wait for your big party at Cap City Comedy Club on August 6th.
1: See, that's somebody who recognizes that you're forcing us to throw you a birthday party.
0: Could you wish my son, Jesse, a happy birthday on Monday or Tuesday? Well, it's Wednesday. He's turning 12, and he's getting into vinyl. Thank you. All right. There you go. Happy birthday, Jesse. And I have one more, I believe. And right here, shout-out. Birthday shout-out. Hey, this is Rolando Gomez. Can you get a wham-bam thank you, ma'am, for my beautiful wife, Felicia?
2: Yes, you can.
0: Felicia. Her birthday is Tuesday, May 26th.
2: What's up?
0: She says she's not 21 anymore, but I can't believe that. Oh, way to go, dude. You might get some this week. Never stop being a sniper. All right, happy birthday, Felisa. All right, I can get out of here now.
2: All right.
4: We get on with the...
2: There he goes.
4: Get on with the regularly scheduled program. Adios, mofos. Somebody get out of here. I got to go heat up. Hey, how many seconds should I warm up my oatmeal?
2: 45.
4: No, that's a lie.
2: Bye.
4: I'm saying 20 tops.
2: Bye.
4: Adios, mofos.
2: I like it hot.
4: See you tomorrow.
2: Bye. There he goes.
4: Which is Thursday, I think.
2: There he goes. He's heading to Costco now.
4: Oh, I want that boombox.
2: For the boombox and $1.50 hot dog and soda. Only us know the privilege.
1: You don't have the leg strength to come back over the transom there?
2: There he goes.
4: I'm injured.
2: Bye. And he's gone.
1: Is that it?
2: Yeah, that was him.
1: He's gone?
2: He's gone.
1: He's not looking at me, is he?
2: Nope.
1: Yeah. I'm gone. I'm just looking at the board. Seeing.
2: Bye.
1: Because I'm in.
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1: Hey, this one goes out to me. Guys had to go to the bathroom, so we're throwing in a song.
19: Now everybody, have you heard?

0: mornings, Matt, Bob, Chewy, and a bit of a recommend for you on Sunday. My wife and I took my daughter out. My son went camping.
1: Oh, man.
0: Glamping,
1: awesome.
0: Really.
1: I'm jealous.
0: And hiking and stuff. And we went downtown.
1: You went to Thunderdome?
0: We went to like this, I guess it's, I don't know if they call it a Second Street District now. I don't know what they call it.
2: North Shore?
0: No. Yeah, you know what I mean. All that area down there. We went to the Violet Crown. Not Violet Crown.
2: Cinema.
0: Occasionally hear people mispronounce it. Violet Crown, which is an old name, nickname for Austin, if you don't know. It was called the City of the Violet Crown. Yeah, we went to the theater. We went to take my daughter to see a movie called Obsessed? Or is it Obsession?
3: Oh, yeah. People have been...
1: Obsession, I think.
3: Saying it's one of the best new horrors.
0: And guess what?
3: What?
0: I agree with them. I don't like horror. You know me. I don't like to go see movies at all. Mm. I went in a bad mood. I'll explain in the next segment why I couldn't complain about going at all. Because I am in the Forever Doghouse after this weekend.
3: Oh,
0: but
3: no.
0: But we'll have to save that for a little bit longer.
3: Doesn't have to do with Harry Styles, does it?
0: The Forever Doghouse, dude.
3: Oh, man.
0: Like the...
3: We got to get those tickets and get them out.
2: That like means Kara's available?
0: The deep Hurt Locker Forever. Market? Dude, when I tell you the story, you're gonna feel a little bit of compassion for me.
1: I wouldn't tell it on the air. You might be... Try to salvage your relationship first. Give it a day.
0: It's impossible. At this point, it's impossible.
1: You're crazy.
3: And don't you have a cat house? You'll be in the cat house if you have a cat.
0: I made a mistake that will not only maybe cost me my marriage, but will cost me a few thousand dollars.
1: That's going to make next Sunday interesting.
0: It is. So we went to go see the movie. I didn't know anything about it. My wife was just like, oh, your daughter wants to see this movie, so we're going to take her. We all went. It's a family day out. We had a pretty good time.
1: Is it rated R?
3: I'm waiting for
0: that area town. That area of town is insane on the weekend, and I don't know why we're not going down there every weekend. It's a
1: lot of down there.
0: Tourists, yeah. A billion tourists, and then there's some ingenious guy. He, instead of a food truck, he has a music truck. So you know a guy who would usually busk?
1: Yeah.
0: He's built a truck that has a little AC in it, and then he just pulls the van up to the sidewalk, and then he just plays in the van. He's got... places where you can take photos next. It's a smart idea. QR codes where you can tip them. So we go to see the movie, and I left there in a great mood. I can't believe how good the movie is, especially since it's like a teen horror, which would be the kind of thing I couldn't stand.
1: Got the teenager, that hot teen star, Andy Richter.
3: Looks like a pretty cliche horror film.
0: Yeah.
3: Teen horror.
0: Doesn't it?
3: I never would have went to go see it until
0: wouldn't
3: I've heard
0: have
3: some of the things.
0: Wouldn't have gone either, except that it's just well acted. It's pretty funny.
3: Oh, it's a comedy too.
1: You gotta put a little comedy in a horror movie.
0: I laughed through almost the entire thing. Now, maybe I wasn't supposed to be laughing.
3: This is going to be one of the things where you see it as something that it's not, and you had a good time. So, just like Project Hail Mary, you saw it, you wanted it to be something else, and it became something else you didn't want, and you didn't like it.
0: No, I just said I love this movie.
1: Look at that. The budget for it was $1 million. That's chump change for a movie.
0: Well,
1: they're making money hand over fist with this thing.
0: I thought it was very good, and I am recommending the people to go see it. It's not like jump scare. Like, it's...
3: psychological horror?
0: I'm actually wondering, is it a remake of a Japanese horror? Because it seemed very much... Remember The Grudge and The Ring?
3: Yeah, those were horrific. Those were like...
0: But remember, they were good.
3: Yeah.
0: It has that kind of feeling to it.
3: The girl walked out of the TV.
0: So, we all go home, and my daughter says, I'm going to have trouble sleeping tonight. That movie was scary. I was like, it wasn't that scary. Don't worry about it, whatever, right?
3: It was a ghost and God, what's scary?
0: Y'all go to sleep.
3: Watch Dateline, then you'll be scared.
0: I wake up around... let's call it... 2:30, 3 o'clock in the morning. Don't really know.
1: Okay.
0: Stumble to the bathroom to pee.
1: Okay, that's a little too much information.
0: As I'm leaving there, anytime I ever...
3: You stand up, wife? What happened?
1: I was eating, by the way.
0: No, anytime I pee in the middle of the night,
1: I'm still eating.
0: I'll do a walk through the house. Do any of you all do that?
1: No,
0: I do a walk
1: through. That's the dog's job.
0: I don't have a dog anymore, remember? We replaced it with a cat.
1: I'm sorry, it just got sad.
0: So, I should say, after we got home that night, there was a stray cat outside of our house. I know it was stray because it still had its balls. And it was, ooh. And my wife kept saying, we should keep it. I was like, we're not keeping another cat. But it appeared out of nowhere. It's important to the story. So as I'm walking through the house, because I always do, I walk through and I check all the locks again and make sure there's just not like a stranger sitting and smoking in our living room or something. I don't know. It's something I've done my entire life.
3: Coolest stranger I ever heard.
0: And as I walk through, I can see the light and the shadows coming in. They finally replaced in year 7. By the way, thank you, City of Austin. In year 7, they finally replaced the street light outside my house. Only took 7 years of calling. And now there's like some light and shadows that come through the trees. And I have these pull-down blinds that are kind of viscose, right?
3: And you got giant windows where a woman could walk through the TV screen and then
0: except
3: out the window.
0: I see is this shape that's on the outside window. This shape that's just sitting there, and it's darker than all the other shadows. And I look at it and I go, all right, it's because it's the middle of the night. You're staring at this thing.
1: In the middle of the night.
0: And I'm looking at it and I go, what is it, an upside down like goat skull? What am I looking at right now?
1: Yeah.
0: Right?
1: You're processing.
0: And I'm looking at it, and then I go, well, wait a minute. Is that the outline of some kind of bird? Like, because that could be the head at the top, and then it could come down and have these long pointed wings.
1: Like a raven or something.
0: But I start looking at it closer and closer. Now remember, I don't have my glasses on. It's the middle of the night. I'm bleary eyed. And I'm like, I think it's a bird. But then I realize, how is a bird stuck to the outside? Like, how would a bird land on glass and hold itself still on glass?
1: It's quite a bird.
0: And I'm trying to, but it's jet black. Whatever it is, it's jet. And I'm like, this is the, because it's darker than all the other shadows. And I'm like, I have to keep getting closer and closer to it. Now, here's the weird thing. If I lean to the left, what appears to be the head looks to the left. Like, it's looking at me.
1: Oh, God.
0: And if I go to the right, I'm like, that's moving. That's whatever it is, it's moving. I could tell it's moving. Whatever that is, that's moving.
3: Oh, my God.
1: I'm scared. Right? Are you scared, Chewy? I'm scared.
3: I gotta leave.
0: So, okay, imagine it here. And I go like this, and it seems like it looks like this way. And then I go, and I'm like, this thing can see through my blinds. It knows where
1: I am in the house. Yeah.
0: This thing, whatever it is, that is suction cupped to the outside of my house, can see wherever I'm.
3: Diablo!
0: I'm as close as I want to be to whatever it is, and I go, okay, dude, that's. Your kids have played a prank, and they have stuck some kind of plastic bird, like a fake bird thing.
1: Sure.
0: Or like a Christmas ornament. They've stuck it to the. Is it on the inside of the house? Outside? And I go, your brain is effing with you because you think it's moving, but it's not moving. That's your brain.
1: Right.
0: Don't do the thing that your co-hosts do where they believe in aliens as soon as something is unexplained. Right.
1: Right.
0: There's an explanation for whatever this
1: Everything.
0: Is.
1: Everything.
3: I don't do that.
0: So I decide just reach out and touch whatever it is. Just reach out.
1: I got chills, Chewy. Did you get chills?
0: So yeah. I'm about right from here to here. So I'm going to call that 16 inches away.
1: So you don't know if it's outside the window or just behind the curtain or whatever?
0: Right. So I start to reach my hand
1: inside.
0: Out. To reach my hand out. And just as I get right at it,
1: what?
0: It attacks me, bro.
1: What?
0: It attacks me.
3: Did you start swinging?
0: It straight up attacks me. We have something called chimney swifts because I forgot to, in a
1: chimney
0: storm,
1: swifts.
0: In a storm last year, I forgot to, this cat blew off of our chimney and I never went up and fixed it. So now for the last couple of weeks, we've had birds growing in the chimney. I guess one got kicked out and we must have left the flue open. So this bird flew into the house. It was a bird, but swifts are already as dark as could be. Plus, it's been living inside the soot-filled chimney. When I say this thing was dark and black, it couldn't get any darker than it was. when I reached out, this thing, remember, it's been living in a chimney. It right. knows no existence of no world other than way above it somewhere there's this dot of light. And now suddenly it's fallen out of a nest.
1: It can't get back
0: into
1: up.
0: Into an underground layer.
1: Can't climb back up.
0: It has flown and then it stuck itself to these. This when I try to touch it, it went 8S flying around the house.
1: But how was he suspended?
0: You just had stuck his. They're made to like hang on to
1: talons or whatever.
0: Yeah.
1: Oh my God.
0: It eventually found I have some of that reed kind of wallpaper in one of the rooms.
3: Did you scream like that when it happened?
0: No, it made noise. No, it made weird noises when it flew at me. And it was one of those things where it didn't know what it was doing.
1: Probably pooped.
0: So it's just flying into walls. Well, every wall it flew into, it's covered in soot. So it's just leaving black, sooty, greasy streak marks all over the house. It looks like my underwear inside the house.
3: Some of that
0: right
3: might
0: now.
3: Have been me.
0: The entire inside of the house looks like my underwear.
3: Did the family wake up during all this at all? They were all on alert.
0: Next morning, all we heard was, because my daughter let the cat out, and the cat immediately saw a bird, and then the cat was like, I'm going to eat that.
1: How'd you get the bird out?
3: That's how you need to get it.
0: I poked at it one time, and we had left all the doors open, and I poked at it one time, and it flew right out. Probably straight into a hawk's talons or something.
1: Wow. That's crazy.
0: But here's what I think. I think that the cat that came by the house that wanted, it was asking to be invited in, because you have to invite a witch in or whatever.
3: Yeah.
0: And we didn't invite the cat in, so it turned itself into a black bird and then came into the house.
1: 2 years ago.
3: All of my family.
1: You came in. I know, but I'm just saying, 2 years ago, you came in and told your wife she couldn't hire that super hunky, attractive chimney sweep.
3: Oh, yeah.
0: That was just a year ago.
1: Whatever. And that's why you have this problem today.
0: It's not true.
1: It is true. He would have fixed that.
3: Yeah.
1: He would have recapped that chimney when he was up there.
3: He wouldn't have been scared of it either, lucky.
0: He wanted too much.
1: But now look what happened. You could have had a heart attack, bro.
0: I could have. It was close. I almost died.
3: He could have caught something from that bird.
1: No, we don't know. Have you been tested?
0: I will say this. It's kind of nice to have a little respite. I'll get into that later this morning, how I almost ruined. I think I did ruin my marriage. I don't know. I'm very concerned about it. I need to, very quick, I'm going to get into the headlines. They're kind of boring today. That's not a way to sell that, Matt. You did not sell that well at all. You know what? There's some incredible headlines coming up in just a moment, but I want to talk to you very quickly about advanced hair restoration. That receding hairline you have, it's not going to just suddenly reverse its direction. It's not going to suddenly get better. 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
5: Damn, boy, he's thick. Boy, that's a thick ass boy.
4: Thick headlines.
0: I'm sorry, but the news this morning, every single news site I went to just wants to talk about yesterday's runoff elections. And I understand that they're important because they set the candidates for the upcoming. But the upcoming election is in November.
1: Right.
0: There's got to be some other stories out there, right? Yesterday, Ken Paxton toppled four-term Senator John Cornyn. John Cornyn had been in a position for 24 years. Perhaps it's time for somebody else to try it out. Paxton beat Cornyn despite being outspent by $88 million. Sorry. I'm not supposed to laugh, but... Trump did chime in on the late endorsement, and I think everybody thought, oh, it's a done deal after that. And sure enough, in fact, almost anybody who kind of aligned themselves with the MAGA movement in Texas did win, and not only won handily yesterday. There have been some national stories that say, is there some fraying in the MAGA movement? Not here in Texas, apparently. Trump's late endorsement called Paxton a fighter. He said Cornyn wasn't supportive at when times were tough. Cornyn did speak out against January 6th, and I think that for a lot of people, that became their undoing. Also became Chip Roy's undoing. He's a local, lives here in the area, and he was outspent and now by a multimillionaire named MAGA Middleton. Is that his name? MAGA Mays.
3: Yeah.
0: MAGA Mays.
1: That's what he called himself. Though, right? That's not his real name.
0: Well, his real name isn't MAGA. No, he just called himself MAGA Mays.
1: And even Chip Roy, I noticed, still puts pictures of you-know-who in his campaign
0: it's
1: spots.
0: It's odd, too. Chip Roy used to work for Paxton, but he and Paxton don't get along anymore because Chip Roy said, you're asking us to break federal law. And then he eventually called in the FBI, and then Paxton was indicted. But then Paxton, who runs the court system, was found not guilty by the court system. I don't know. It's complicated. Trump endorsed Paxton over Cornyn, and Trump even stepped in and he said he's going to be very loyal to you. I'm assuming
1: that means me.
0: No, I think maybe you or me. I don't think he meant that to Paxton's ex-wife. That's my guess is to the woman he most recently cheated on. That's not who that tweet was meant for. Hey, Austin area schools are going to be feeding kids in need all summer long, which is good news because kids should not go hungry in an area that has the amount of wealth that ours does. More than 30 Austin area schools will be serving free breakfast and lunch to any kid under 18. No ID, no registration, no questions asked. Federal program keeps school kitchens running through summer because apparently hunger does not take a vacation. And I think they're going to be, I think it's the KIPP schools in the area. Mm-hmm. And then there's also another charter group. But you can check that out. You know, a lot of families fall on hard times. Some have lost. There's a lot of people who have been laid off lately in the area. The food bank is running thin these days. And any help that we can give families is probably the best thing we can do. The summer meal program fills the gap between when school breakfast and lunch programs end and then start again. And it is nice that they have started doing it in a way where they're just like, look, if you're a kid, we can tell you're a kid. Some people go, well, what if somebody's 19 and they get in there? Hey, it's called the cost of doing business. And what are we going to do? You want kids? Come on.
3: Come on.
0: Come on.
3: Come on.
0: Come on.
3: Come on.
0: Come on. You may, this is a couple days late. It happened already, but I'm covering it because we weren't here the last 2 days. But a semi-truck rear-ended P-Lander Z's tour van. If you're not familiar with P-Lander Z, they're a fun band of space aliens who came from outer space to become a Japanese punk band here. Well, they were in Japan. They came here a couple times for Fun Fest, loved Austin, relocated here. P-Lander Yellow, P-Lander Red, P-Lander Green. All three members were hospitalized, major injuries. If you saw a picture of the accident, it was horrifying. A GoFundMe has organized. They're trying to get $170,000 raised to cover some of the medical bills. They've already raised $167,000. And I think one of the reasons they did that is because the three members of this band have moved to the city and have done nothing but contributed everything about themselves to the city over the years. They're constantly volunteering. They play music. They do things for kids. P-Lander Yellow, even if you go, I don't know what you're talking about. I've never heard this band. Well, you've seen P-Lander Yellow's art all over the city. I know that for a fact because the amount of murals that have been painted. If you've ever been to an East Side Kings trailer, if you've ever seen any of that fun, sometimes it looks like weird, fun, spacey tigers that are, I don't know, in different shapes. You've seen their work, and it's amazing when people move to town and don't just move to town just to see what they can get out of the city, but move to town to see what they can give to the city. Fundraising success demonstrates the tight-knit nature of Austin's music community, but I think it also is an example of what it means to be a really true and great Austinite. And all three members of the band not only have been, but I know they will continue to be. And I hope that if anybody is out there, if you feel on the fence to give, I would say just do it anyway. $5 is all it takes. And I'm being serious when I say it's a great group of people. Those are today's Austin area headlines. If you need to find out more about the elections, you can find it at really any news source, because that is the only story. There were also like four or five of those stories that talk about how Austin's number five for best cities, or number two for best cities to move to if you're lists. Under whatever the list. I wasn't going to read them, because here's what's happened. The companies realize those are popular. So now anybody who's advertising anything says, oh, we ran the numbers.
1: Clickbait.
0: Yeah, it's clickbait.
1: Clickbait.
0: It's clickbait.
1: Makes you go through several pages, right?
0: Several pages. It's clickbait.
3: Well, I won't make a list. I'll just tell you the top brunch spot in town.
1: I know what you're going to say.
3: Yeah, I know. Everybody should know
1: what
3: I'm
1: about to
3: say.
1: You're trying to be mysterious, but I know you're going to say Phoebe's.
3: For some of you that don't know.
1: I know.
3: Phoebe's Diner.
1: Yeah.
3: Phoebe's Diner.
1: Transparent.
3: Yes. All of the delicious Southern favorites that we all kind of hold sacred. They do it just right over there at Phoebe's Diner. Yeah, the chicken fried ribeye.
1: Yeah.
3: Yes. Of course, the shrimp and grits. And, oh, yeah, biscuits and gravy is always a staple here in the South. We love it. Phoebe's Diner also gives back to the community as well. And they champion local charities here. And in May, they're raising money for the Texas Children's Hospital. How can you help out? Well, you can go and head over there. Order the Southside Club. Delicious. 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So delicious. And they're going to give a little bit of proceeds to the Texas Children's Hospital. It's so great that they're a staple here in the community and that they have delicious food. 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You're going to love Phoebe's Diner. 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
0: One of the songs of summer of, I think, 82? I'm going to go with it. Maybe 84. Let's go ahead and split the difference and call it 83. Well, police.

0: And kind of proud of Sting. I got to meet him when he was a really young man. Probably still in his 20s.
1: I'm proud of what he's done.
0: I interviewed him at the Town Lake Holiday Inn in his hotel room. Mm-hmm. I can't tell you everything that happened.
2: Right, I understand.
0: That morning. But, yeah, literally woke him up. Knocked on his door. Came to the door in his tidy whiteys and a t-shirt. And sat on the edge of the bed while I interviewed him for PM Magazine.
3: Wow.
0: And this was
3: Puff Daddy remixed that too.
0: This was between the second and the third album. So pretty early on in there.
3: Mm.
0: Long before we recorded that song. So I got stung. Here's an interesting story.
3: Sounded nice.
0: Here's an interesting story for me anyway, because I've always wondered, you guys Amazon much?
2: Yeah,
3: I was
0: know
3: just
0: you
3: looking
0: do.
3: On Amazon.
0: Do you Amazon much? Is there? I know it's a lot harder when you have an apartment because you're worried about like porch pirates and stuff.
3: No, they got the big box thing now that they lock.
0: Okay,
3: it up
0: well
3: with.
0: That's cool.
3: Yeah. Until someone figures out how to steal that whole.
0: But I've always wondered about their business model and how they do returns and things like that, because their returns are very liberal. Like, let's say I buy a pair of socks, okay, from Amazon, and they get delivered.
2: Typical liberal.
0: And I put the socks on, and they don't fit. Which is hard to believe because most socks fit everybody, right? They're stretchy. But let's say they don't fit. And I throw them back in the plastic bag with the UPC code on it. Take it down to Whole Foods, in my case. Give it to someone. They scan it. And then before I even get home, the refund is in my account. Like, no questions asked, right?
3: Yeah.
0: So, there's a story... this is from CBS News, so I know it's legit. It's not some kind of AI news outfit. CBS, the Eye. They got the Eye?
3: Yeah.
0: The CBS Eye?
3: Mm-hmm.
0: This is from their national website. An Amazon customer got delivered two empty Garmin watch boxes that he ordered. So, a Garmin watch will cost you about $1,000, right? And they sell them on Amazon.
3: Right.
0: Among other places, but on Amazon. So the guy orders it. He notices when the box gets delivered, the shipping box from Amazon, it's light. He knows already that something's amiss. Opens up the outer box, sees the Garmin box. The paper pull tab has already been opened. There's nothing in the, there's no watch
2: no good.
0: In the thing. So he sends it back to Amazon. They don't refund him. I guess there's an investigation. So anyway, he orders another one. The second one comes in exactly the same way. Empty box. With the paper pull, you know, the stickers off of it, everything.
3: Yeah.
0: Right?
3: Mm-hmm.
0: But they're not refunding him yet because they're doing an investigation. And do you think that... Like, I'm trying to figure out how this happened. You think employees are... Because I've been noticing, not Amazon necessarily, but a lot more packages that have been delivered to my house recently, looks like they've been pilfered.
3: Really?
0: Like, little tabs are ripped so people could peek in. You know, like, they might rip a piece of tape off.
2: Yeah.
0: And kind of peek in there.
2: You think what's happening is somebody is stealing in the warehouse, basically.
0: Probably, or delivery, or whatever. I don't know.
3: I don't know.
0: You know, times are hard, right? Times are getting tougher. And people are going to get real creative when it comes to
2: It's not always the smartest to kind of telegraph to your employees, we're working on eliminating you. We're investing all of our money and resources into... replacing you with a robot. That sometimes
0: so it gives
2: makes
0: you kind of a license.
2: Yeah, I think sometimes it gives people a license and they go, well, screw this place. If you're not loyal to me, why should I be loyal to you?
0: I don't know if the people that are packing the stuff or lifting the watches, putting the empty box in, who's going to know, right? Or if, because of their liberal return policy, maybe the stuff, people take the watch, they get the watch, they keep the watch, they send the empty box back.

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1: Well, whatever it is that you're looking for specifically, the chances of you finding it in the wild are almost impossible.
2: The last thing I wanted was that yuzu koshu paste to make that butter.
1: Yeah, where are you going to get that?
2: And I went
1: How many stores would you have to go to? And when you could have just went to Amazon, it could have been at you.
2: I went to two stores just to see, and that they still didn't have it.
1: Of course not. Why would they? They didn't know you wanted it.
2: H Mart and the one over here on Anderson.
3: Can you just make some yuzu butter?
2: Yeah, but you need this to make the yuzu butter.
3: But you need what?
2: It's a paste with yuzu and
1: what does yuzu
2: chili
1: taste
2: peppers
1: like?
2: And
1: I know what chili peppers taste. What does yuzu taste like?
3: It's a little citrusy.
2: Yuzu is it's almost like their kind of lemon or orangey thing.
1: Is it made from like lemon rinds or something?
2: I just know that a bottle like this is like $40.
1: Damn, I'm not eating that. Give me some lemon juice.
2: But it's good.
1: Hmm.
2: So I don't know.
1: Why didn't you just Amazon and have it at your house by 5 o'clock?
2: Yeah, actually.
1: Yeah, but think of all the gas you wasted, all the carbon that you...
2: Well, now I thought they'd have it at the H Mart, and I pick up a few things, you know?
1: No. I'm going to make it my life's work to settle this, solve this Amazon mystery.
2: Just put a rush on the robots, so the robots aren't going to steal, are they?
1: Of course they will.
2: Why? Why would
1: because
2: they steal?
1: Because the AI, it always goes to evil, right? The AI always goes... What was the story we did last week about...
2: Money.
3: Did you see that article with some wealthy people like in New York who just said it's sort of our right to steal?
1: What?
3: These aren't poor people. These were people who would basically be seen as being in what I would consider the upper quarter. I mean, these are like top 20% people. They're like, yeah, you just steal little things here and there because they've started charging us so much.
1: That's a license to steal.
3: It's fine to steal here and there.
1: When you can.
3: I think they're the kind of people who also complain about quote-unquote criminals. I think in their mind they've decided, well, we're not criminals.
2: Republicans' uprage is going so up and down throughout your statements here that you're making.
3: I know, but they're just like, no, it's well-to-do, college-educated, wealthier people who are just like, well...
1: Do we not have any more, like... What's the word I'm looking for? It's not humanity, but I mean just
3: that could be part of it.
1: Common decency and common like growing up like
2: these are
1: I never shoplifted. Stealing was like the worst thing you can do.
2: These are the personalities, and this sounds like some whatever that capitalism has bred.
3: Yeah, I don't. When you say that, do we not have any more common decency? I mean, look at let's just go straight to the let's who do we hail? And follow celebrities who are constantly cheating.
1: Getting free stuff.
3: Doing drugs.
2: Hold on, cheating has been around, well, like in the 50s.
1: And that is technically
3: stealing. I'm not saying they invented it, but I'm saying that...
1: That's technically stealing.
2: It's just, you didn't hear about it as much.
3: Right, you used to try to keep it secret. Now, nobody cares.
2: Keep it secret still, everybody. Keep it to
3: yourself. Do you think that Kanye West could put out an album tomorrow and still sell millions of copies?
2: Yeah, that's true.
3: Despite what he's been through and done.
2: I'd probably take a listen.
3: Right. So... We have multitudes of candidates from every conceivable party who have been caught in illicit affairs, in some kind of criminal activity. We have a guy who was found guilty of stealing $20 million from Medicare, who's now in Congress, elected through Florida, who's now fighting and saying we have to do something about all the Medicare fraud. It's a dude who was found guilty of stealing.
2: Ken Paxton just won the
3: I know.
2: Runoff.
3: I'm just saying. So,
2: he's convicted of fraud. I know. Allegedly. Or
1: so there's no more guardrails.
3: I think we've entered into a new kind of... Yeah, I don't think we... Maybe we just... We're in a post-shame society? Is that what maybe you're meaning?
2: No. We're in a do-what-you-gotta-do society.
1: If it feels good,
2: do what you
1: got
2: to do to be rich. You got to do what you got to do to survive. And if what I got to do is steal, then that's what I got to do. Sorry, that's how capitalism works. Let's go to Jewel. Jewel. Hello.
4: Hey, this is Robert.
2: Robert, what's up?
1: What's up, Jewel?
4: Jewel. Hey, so to Bob's point.

0: the Amazon thing is if you just have a car, as long as you have a car, you can deliver for Amazon. It's called Amazon Flex. So you probably have been had your stuff pilled for three.
1: Amazon Steel was taken?
2: So they're contract, so they don't really feel like they're connected to the company. They might be a little more, little less reservations for opening up.
3: I want to be a little careful here because I have had multiple packages per day that my wife shops delivered to my house, and they've all been fine. Yeah. And I see young people out there hustling, which is clearly a second or a third job they have to try to make ends meet.
2: No, you're right. And
3: so I don't want to start reading the rights of everybody.
2: No, I'm not either. I'm just trying.
3: On Amazon Flex.
2: Yeah.
1: Start stealing.
0: Thanks, Chew.
1: Yeah.
2: I know Chewy's happy about all this. I'm worried that society's
1: breaking
2: down.
1: I'm happy if someone has to work three jobs just to get by. I mean, find a way to steal or do the system or something. Because it has not worked for you.
2: Are there even consequences anymore? I would say, if you do that, you might have to pay the price. But is there a price to pay anymore if you do it? I mean, go to the top of our government and it's...
3: Well, that's what I was just saying.
2: High level thievery.
3: So what I was just saying is that we have got we're in a post-shame thing where we have multitudes of people who have been found guilty of stealing quite literally tens of millions of dollars, and they are...
2: Our dollars, by the way.
3: And they are free. Yeah. I mean...
2: It's not like they were floating out in space, free will.
1: There's also no reward for being a good person with integrity.
2: No, you're right. Except you can
1: sleep poor.
2: Maybe sleep
1: it. No, you can sleep on the floor on a mattress because you're broke and have all kinds of integrity with the roaches.
3: Right.
1: Me and the roaches here, full of integrity here with the roaches. Just and somehow something good's going to happen. People look at me as a good person. And Mr. Roach here.
3: You talk about the ills of capitalism, but aren't you tied up a little bit in the ills of capitalism if being a good person isn't enough for you?
2: Interesting.
1: What do you mean? I have to live. I have to get medicine. All these things cost money. I have to pay for insurance for medicine.
3: You can only get those things via stealing?
1: Some people, maybe.
3: No, I'm talking about you.
1: Oh, me?
3: Yeah.
1: No, I'm all clean now because I've somehow gotten into a position of privilege of having a salary every single month. So I don't steal anymore. I actually have multiple places to stream shows instead of stealing them. But I haven't forgotten where I come from.
3: Right.
1: And I haven't forgotten what that struggle is and having to do two or three jobs. I just got lucky that I made it. There's some people still
2: feeling. So how would you feel if someone stole from you? Would you be like, I get it, man.
1: I've
2: been there.
1: And I'm just like, all right, that's an L. I have to charge that to the game and society that I live in.
3: I guess what I was asking is, do you think that capitalism has told us all that what we need is actually a whole lot of wants?
1: Well, it depends on what you think is a necessity. Some people don't think healthcare is a right or a necessity.
3: Yeah, no, I'm not.
1: Some people don't think housing is a necessity.
3: Hang on, I'm just asking the one question before we go off on
1: another. What's a pretty loaded one?
3: I wasn't meaning it loaded whatsoever. What I was saying is, as capitalism taught us all, that we should that our success in life and how we measure our success in life is what we accumulate. More so than...
1: Monetarily, yes.
3: Yeah, I mean, isn't there actually more reward, probably, in our lives when we lay our head down to die at the end in knowing, I did things...
1: You either have to go through a traumatic event for you to come to that conclusion or spend, 6 years with monks or something. Otherwise, we're all susceptible to these...
3: Yeah.
1: The impulses that whatever this is.
3: You're not on trial right now. You think I'm?
1: I don't think
3: you think
1: I am.
3: I'm setting
1: I'm
3: you up
1: to
3: put you into a trap, which I'm not at all. I'm seeing your side here, and I do think that we send terrible messages to all of our neighbors,
1: children.
3: Yes, that saying that your worth, your accomplishments are measured not by who you helped and how you made the world a better place, but by what shoes you owned or what jacket you had or what car you drove.
1: The only value you have is equivalent to that of which is in your bank account.
3: Yeah, and that seems terrible. That seems like a terrible way to live one's life.
4: Go live in Russia, man.
1: Exactly.
3: Well, I don't have... I might go live in Russia. I mean, you say that like it's a negative. I mean, Are we teaching value? Like, I don't know, man.
1: What do you mean?
3: I feel
1: you
3: like
1: can't
3: what,
1: teach values
3: when I
1: here.
3: Was a kid. Because though,
1: when you teach
3: we
1: these
3: taught,
1: values, people have
3: were,
1: to go.
3: We were
1: live.
3: Taught values, even at school, and even at.
1: And where do those values go when you're starving? Where do those values go okay, when you need medicine, or my daughter needs medicine, or
3: yeah,
1: my,
3: I get that. We all saw Les Mis. We know okay, what you're talking
1: okay,
3: about.
1: Okay,
3: all right. We know.
1: Well, a lot of that takes
3: but I'm
1: the
3: just
1: back
3: saying
1: seat.
3: That's a. You know. But I'm saying in general, is any of that stuff taught anymore? We know that we're not. They're not teaching kids about finances and how to. They're not teaching. I felt like I got a little. Maybe not as much as I should have, but I got a little bit of knowledge in school and through family on how to maintain. How to live.
2: Right.
3: Right?
2: Right.
3: Some of it was misguided, like the whole thing, like the harder you work, the more you make or whatever. That's not necessarily true. It's probably the smarter you work, the more you make. But I don't think they teach that anymore.
2: Who's they?
3: The teachers.
1: Texas doesn't even have public schools anymore.
3: What
1: I don't know.
3: Well, I know.
2: Teachers
3: just
2: aren't
3: saying,
2: allowed to talk to students anymore. That we've created laws and rules that said you're not allowed to talk to kids. They have to just learn out of these weird books.
3: I thought we were taught some life lessons when I was younger.
2: But you know, there's from, no they. It's,
1: but who taught that to you?
3: The teachers and stuff.
1: Really?
2: You didn't learn it from your parents?
3: Yeah, parents too.
2: I mean, that's really what
3: but
2: it's comes
3: gonna,
2: down to.
3: You're never going
2: to
3: believe your parents as much as you'll believe another adult.
2: Well, no, I don't think you'll believe another adult as much as you'll believe your friends. I think that all young people learn.
3: But the guardrails are down.
2: Well, their guardrails are their friends. Young people learn from their friends. Young people want to be their friends. That's where it comes from, is their peer group. I think parents have very little to do once a child is grown and into school age to do with steering their kids.
3: Yeah.
2: You can establish some stuff up front. DNA has a lot to do with it.
3: Is society breaking down? Is that it?
2: No. I mean, I think this is...
3: You don't think?
2: I guarantee you can go find this discussion in a newspaper from 1920... What year is it now? 26? From 1926, from 100 years ago, with people saying, is society breaking down? Our kids are spending too much time reading books and reading newspapers and not working on the farm.
3: They're doing
2: and
3: the
2: it's
3: Charles
2: destroying,
3: thing.
2: It's destroying society. Exactly, yeah. People have always had a freak out
3: these
2: and a worry about
3: it. These crazy dances the kids are doing, but it was stupid stuff like that.
2: But I do sometimes...
3: The kids are eating goldfish in college.
2: Swallowing a mole. Yeah, I mean, I think that there's...
3: They're hot rotting.
2: The backlash to some of this is always pretty severe.
3: It's scary, man.
2: But they're, just thinking about it over the weekend, and then you were talking about, what does it mean... You know, you talk about those things. What does it mean to be successful? And you do, you know, when I talk to my... Those are the discussions I have with my daughter and my son when we're driving home from places where you talk about what does it mean to be a success... And I try not to push back too much because I think for their generation, they want to see it differently. You know, I think it's where some of the pushback on AI has been is that my kids do not seem to say, oh, I want to own a $1 billion company and I want to be number one.
3: Not yet.
1: You got to wait until, well, number one, your kid's got to hit puberty and see what a woman is like. And then he'll be like, I got to make a bunch of money. More of this.
2: You think my kids haven't hit puberty?
1: I don't know how old your son is. I thought he was 10.
2: I constantly think my wife is cheating on me because I hear another man in the house. It's weird. My son's voice doesn't match him because he's still slight in stature.
1: Mm-hmm.
2: But he sounds like wheelbarrow balls.
3: Oh, cool.
2: Yeah.
4: I just hear him upstairs. He's like, yeah, I'll put that on.
3: He's got a career in radio.
4: Yeah, I'll put my Squidward shirt on.
1: I'm going to laugh when I hear him now.
2: It's not that low, but it is funny because it's
1: Mr.
2: just...
1: Mr. Herman.
2: He's just... Well, because he's like... He's, to me, he's my little dude. And it's just weird that all of a sudden he's like, yeah. He's also gotten like this. If when you pick him up from school and it used to be like, how was your day? He would tell you everything. Now and you go, hey, how was today? He goes, fine. Well, did you have a good day?
4: Yeah.
2: Well, did you do anything?
4: No.
2: All right. All right. I'll talk to you in a couple years. I'll talk to you in a couple years when you come back to the planet.
1: You want some long texts?
2: Sure.
1: All right, here we go. One texter. I get that you're talking about kids. I never have been and am not materialistic in ways not in line with my constitutional and international rights. The problem isn't capitalism. It's about governmental failure in protecting citizens and passive permission of illegal experimentation on the populace.
3: Wow, I don't even.
1: I feel like the first half you had me.
3: What was the second? I don't think I didn't even follow the sentence. Say it again.
1: The problem isn't capitalism. It's about governmental failure in protecting citizens.
3: Okay.
1: And passive permission of illegal experimentation on the populace.
2: You'd have to break that down.
3: I don't know. The illegal experimentation on the population.
1: Talking about the PSYOPs and Tuskegee and I don't know.
3: Is that what this is about? Is it about the Tuskegee Institute?
1: I don't know.
2: I don't know that controversy.
3: You don't?
2: About the airmen? I saw the movie about the airmen.
3: When they purposely gave syphilis to
2: U.S. soldiers to see how it affected them?
1: Are you reading Texas history only or something?
3: Yeah, how do you not know about...
1: all the parts out?
3: I thought that was the biggest part about it. We now have the actual paperwork proof that the crack epidemic came from us selling, our government selling crack to our own people to collect money so that we could sell arms to another country. You don't remember any of that?
2: Yeah. No. That was after I went to school. Not the Tuskegee thing, I don't think, but I don't think that came up in, you know, high school history.
1: All right.
2: We just learned the normal stuff. Valley Forge, you know. Right? That's the only thing I can remember.
1: I don't even know what that is.
2: You don't know what Valley Forge is?
1: I don't think so.
2: See?
1: Here we go. Here's another text.
2: It's where Paul Revere was born. I don't
1: I agree.
2: It's where Abe chopped down a cherry tree and invented the cotton gin. Remember right there in Valley Forge, right next to the Potomac.
3: The word I couldn't think of when we were chatting is purpose. Are we losing a little bit of connection?
2: See, that's what I was thinking.
3: With purpose, because we are trying to be successes inside of a system, and that we have lost some touch with having purpose, because purpose doesn't have a payout, does it?
1: No, and that's kind of what got me suckered into doing this.
3: And if we
1: I feel like I had a purpose in comedy or whatever. And
3: if we replace our purpose with success, if we decide, okay, my purpose is to get a purse, if my purpose is a purse, or my purpose is to get that sports car, that's not really a purpose anymore, isn't it? Really, that's just an aspiration. It's an aspiration or a goal or something.
1: There's still a small percentage that are like, yeah, my purpose is to work with children, or my purpose is to get into medical stuff.
3: Oh, sure. I'm not saying there's a small percentage. I'm not saying we're all lost.
1: Because I don't think, like, back in the day, did everybody feel like they had purpose? I mean, a lot of people had to ship off to war and stuff, and then, you know, you come back. I don't know if they're...
3: Yeah, I'm not going to put thoughts in somebody else's head. But, I don't think the country's at a loss whatsoever. I do see the fraying around the edges. When you see articles, people saying, they were calling themselves middle class, but as they're explaining themselves, I was like, no, you're not middle class. You're upper class. When they're explaining their income flow and everything, and they're like, it's okay for me to steal because of the other things I've provided for the world or whatever. I was like, oh, how is there not more talk about this being insane?
2: Yeah,
1: I didn't know, like, we were bad off, and my family still doesn't think, they think they're doing well or something, but I mean.
3: Because they might have purpose, which is family.
1: No, they don't
3: have
1: that.
3: And caring for each other. You don't think so?
1: No, it took me, like, going out to meet other people and seeing other people's families and houses and how they talk and react, and I'm just like, hold on, y'all are going to the hospital when y'all are sick? Hold on, y'all do this with, y'all eat meat the same week y'all buy it? Hold on. Y'all do, like, I started noticing all these different things, and I'm like, oh, okay. Right. I guess I was poor. I don't know. Some people are just in, you know.
3: Well, being poor doesn't mean buying meat and then just hanging on to it for a month. I mean, you could have just waited.
1: It's on sale. I got to freeze like anything.
3: Yeah. Oh, what was the other one you were going to read?
1: I agree with Matt. I make a decent amount of money, but I don't have a lot of stuff. I just don't think it's something that should define me as a human being. I'd rather use the money I make to help others. I don't need material stuff to prove I'm successful. Also, I think about the more stuff I have, the more stuff my children have to deal with when I'm gone.
3: Oh. Hmm.
2: Yeah, but you'll be gone. You don't have to worry about it.
1: You sound just boring.
3: Yeah. Oh,
1: you sound
3: man.
1: Boring. Maybe that's how you and Matt.
2: Man, you should get out more.
1: Go out and do some stuff.
3: Man. I do like to spend. I would prefer to spend my money not on things, but on, like,
1: Well, spend it on your family. Like, take your family to Schlitterbahn. Let's all take me too.
3: I like to spend it. You know what? I've met this.
2: I can't comment.
3: There's an organization I like to give to. It's young women who are going to medical school.
2: Oh, that's so nice.
3: But they work at lunch in order to try to save money for medical school.
4: By the way,
3: prime rib, only $10.
2: Mm.
3: and then it's great. They're in the performing arts. I realize I can't carry on the joke because I haven't been to a strippy in like 25 or 30 years. So I don't even know what goes on anymore.
2: I'm terrified.
3: I ran out.
2: All right. The rules might have changed there. Well, it's all new rules in life. I don't know, man.
3: In conclusion, please stop stealing. How about that? Stop stealing.
1: That's hard to work your purpose when you're paid starvation wages. Crazy part is Gen Z just wants a little return on their hard work. We just want to be able to afford groceries, gas, and rent after working 40 hours a week. We get to hear how boomers were able to manage a Sears and support a family of four. How is Gen Z success become just getting basic needs met?
3: Well, I would say one issue is that you...
1: And thank you for listening, Gen Z.
3: Yeah. Here's one of the issues. If you're Gen Z and you...
1: And making these boomers richer.
3: If you're Gen Z and you're working an hourly job, I'd leave the city. I would get out of Austin altogether. Right?
1: Yeah. Right.
3: One of the reasons I came to Austin is that Austin was a very cheap city. So I chose to come here.
2: Right.
3: Because it was cheap. Everybody I knew was going to live in L.A., and I was like, I'm not going to be able to make it here. It's ridiculously expensive.
1: Austin isn't for Austinites. Go ahead. You need to all be pushed out by now.
3: So I made the choice to move to a place like Austin because it was cheap. I mean, I had lived here for a long time, but then I was in L.A., and I was like, this is not sustainable. How would you ever get ahead here?
2: Yeah. I can't imagine.
3: Yeah. And I think that was a big part of it.
4: But if you stuck it out, you would have been a big star by now.
3: I don't think that's true. I mean, because LA, this now feels, this city feels a lot more like the LA that I moved to 30 years ago or whatever.
2: Yeah.
3: And so that's a tough thing to hear, but that's probably one of the best investments you can make in yourself is finding another up and coming place. That where the cost of living is just not beating the hell out of you constantly. I mean, this town is a very tough town if you are if you're below that. What did they say you needed around 70 grand a year for true comfort here? Which even then, I mean, that's insane. I started working here, I made $35,000 a year.
2: My first pro job out of college was $7K before taxes.
3: Yeah, but when you went to college, there was Harvard and no other schools, right?
2: Because that was it.
3: No, but when I started working here at the station, I mean, that's what I got, 35 grand a year. And that's what I made for, out of the 17 years I've been here, I think it's what I made for 10 of them, right? And I still was able, sometimes I wonder, like, how the hell did I pay for a family? How the hell was I raising a family and all that stuff? It was cheaper, for sure. But I think there was also just less other pressures as well. Like, if you just want to go out with some friends, and people should be allowed to go out with some friends, it's a $50 pop. You know, that's the tax to go out with some friends right now.
1: I don't think anything is that bad. Just bring the housing prices down. And then the way to do that, I don't know.
3: You can't bring housing prices down.
1: You have to get BlackRock out of there. You have to make regulations.
3: But you understand,
1: everybody can only own two homes at most.
3: Here's what you have to understand. You can't bring you can stabilize housing prices, but you can't bring housing prices down without destroying a community. That's the issue. If you want a Detroit, Austin, you can do that and bring housing prices down, but you won't have Austin anymore. You're going to be in a high crime city with very little to do for work and jobs and very little future. That's how you bring housing prices down. But as long as you have a positive city, you won't bring prices down. You can flatten the curve on
1: so
3: that.
1: So you're saying that because the property tax is paying for a lot of the different things that doesn't even that.
3: No, I'm just saying that I keep seeing this term being used, like reversed inflation. That's not how economics works. Once something reaches a price, if it goes backward in price, that is bad news for kind of everybody, other than the first people there at the first instant to grab that. But when the reason inflation is bad is that it permanently raises pricing. Right?
1: I guess as far as, yeah, money goes and like a value of the dollar, but
3: I mean, money is how we exchange for goods now.
1: Sure.
3: So if a certain shoe is around $40 in its costs, that's probably where it's going to stay.
2: That's going to be a cruel
3: obviously
2: shoe.
3: I'm talking differently. Gucci inflated things, like a Gucci loafer that's $1,200. That's not an actual price to produce that
1: good.
3: The
1: Yeezy slides are $20 now.
3: Right, because what was the cost to produce them? That's what I'm saying, is the cost of production.
1: I think if we got rid of all those investors, BlackRock and all that stuff, and then we regulated it so people can only own two homes, you can't be making a ton of money just on homes when nobody can afford a home.
3: Okay.
1: That's not right, in my opinion. Maybe other people see it differently in the upper middle class that can't afford a few homes to rent out.
3: Okay.
1: Sure. What else do I think would fix all that? And maybe it sounds ridiculous. Maybe it doesn't sound ridiculous.
3: I can absolutely
1: Build more. Maybe the government could actually subsidize some things for builders to build more homes, because that would ultimately bring demand down a little bit and provide more. And then now we're making less money. But yeah, I'm sorry, profits aren't maximized for whatever builder.
3: I hear you, I do, in your desire, and it's too big of a conversation to have right now as to why things like, it's proven over and over again that subsidies rarely end up working, and there's a couple of reasons behind it. The number one is that your driver is profits. If the game is going to be capitalism, then profits is also going to be one of the objectives of that game. When you say things like, well, if we could just bring all housing prices down, then it would be cheaper. The issues you start having there is part of that is you need to be able to build more houses, right?
1: Mm-hmm.
3: If I can't make a profit, why am I building another house as a home builder?
1: Well, I don't know. How much are they profiting off of building and selling a
4: home? Above my pay grade.
3: Yeah.
4: I don't know.
3: Well, and that's why I said it's too long of a conversation.
4: Yeah, you guys already lost me. I don't understand how it works.
3: That's why I said it's too long of a conversation for us to have right now, right here. But you start. I'm not coming down on whether this is right or wrong. I'm just coming down on if you start to take economics and finance classes and start to learn on how some of these functions work. And I'm saying this politely. I'm not calling you a dumbass. There's a lot of intricate pieces that move in here. And part of the problem is you can de-incentivize the mass building that you're looking for.
1: I feel like those people can still get paid somehow. I don't.
3: Well, you can, but you would have to take every one of these public companies and delist them and then say, we're going to get rid of the stock market.
1: We'd probably de-incentivize the people profiting max, you know? A lot of the money's going to go to builders, like people that are actually working.
3: But that fix...
1: materials.
3: That fix may come back to what the original conversation was, which is, do you have purpose? If your purpose is, I think I have to get as much money as I possibly can, you're never going to... When you die, you're never going to feel great about how much money you had. Because you're just going to wish that you had more days, but you can't. You're going to die. And that ties back into, which is good because we're 14 minutes over in this break.
1: That's all right. It's been
4: good. And it all started with Amazon. Thank you, Amazon.
1: Thank you, Amazon, for the conversation.
4: But you guys lost me because I don't understand any. I never took a, what do you call it, class? I don't even know the name of the class.
1: How you've been in college. I've never even been to college.
4: I know, but economics.
3: Macroeconomics and microeconomics. Those two classes were hard for my brain to understand, but I think they were pretty valuable. I wish that they would move like at least.
4: I don't want that.
1: Sounds like a bunch of BS.
4: I don't want that knowledge.
3: It's actually really good. It's economics is good because economics also has very little to do with money. People think economics, so they think the economy. But remember, economics, a lot of it is if you see a short line that you want to get into and then that line fills before you get into it, that's economics.
4: Oh, are you talking about the watches? Are you talking about the swatches?
3: Sure. Sure. You can put it that way as well if you want to. Economics is just anything that, trade-offs. What trade-offs are you willing to, and how do trade-offs affect your life? It's an important thing to learn too, because it's kind of the thing that no matter where you live, no matter what economy you have, and no matter how that economy functions, economics affects your daily life.
2: I'm glad I wasn't smart, because even in times when I should have felt desperate, and I probably was desperate, I didn't feel desperate.
3: It was easier to not
2: feel
3: desperate.
2: You know what I mean? It's like I knew I had purpose, right? I knew that it would change and that I was moving in a trajectory that maybe I would get out. And I'll say this about the home buying thing. And I know it may be completely different now. I have never bought a home where I wasn't absolutely terrified that I was doing the wrong thing or I couldn't manage it. There's a certain amount of risk that you have to take on some of this stuff, right? It's not going to be easy for a lot of people, you know what I mean? To get to find the means and to get into a situation where you own a home. It's like, it's not automatic. Never was for me. It was terrifying. But my first house was $150,000, I think it was, something like that. I don't know what for inflation, what that would be. But even then, I was like, I don't think I can swim. How am I going to do this? And I'm just like, well, I guess I'd sell it if it doesn't work.
3: It does seem to be a much better proposition, though, to rent in the city now than
2: probably,
3: it does to own a home.
2: Probably.
3: Because owning a home right now is just saying, I would like to lose a lot of money. Unless something changes along the way here and locally.
2: Yeah. Yeah. But I never felt that desperation. And I can remember months where it was like, I got $10 for food this month. Like, but I'm still, you know, you're on the border. Most of us were on the borderline when we were young. We're just on that edge. All right.
1: What?
3: Huh? He was a big fan of Madonna's. What are you trying to say?
2: No, I was edging.
3: Over the borderline. Shall we change? We went way too long on that, probably. Lost all of our listeners.
1: No, actually, everyone's texting again saying great conversation and yada, yada.
3: Boo.
1: Some are giving their...
2: We don't like doing good.
1: Giving their solutions and examples from other cities. And
3: do they have some good solutions and examples?
1: I'd have to go through them because there's a lot of people that message them.
3: So. Well, you don't have to go through. Just read one randomly. It doesn't even have to be the right answer.
1: Oh, okay. There's still some good ideas for affordable housing. For example, the city of Dallas gives vacant lots to developers if they agree to sell them at reduced price in their affordable housing program.
3: That sounds great.
1: Different tiers of income limits from poverty to $96,000 a year for a single person. We just need better ideas and more creative ideas.
3: We're going to need some empty lots in the city, too.
2: Well, can't we use old, like, Sam's Clubs or whatever? Remember when the city was full of empty big box stores?
3: I do.
2: It's like, how many apartments can
3: we fit
2: in there?
3: Well, remember, they were all, you remember that anything, if any business closed, it became a bingo parlor within an
2: hour.
3: And
2: now they become detention centers. So
3: is that our future?
2: Right.
1: Someone says it's all just ones and zeros anyway. Why can't we just balance salaries and housing? And yes, gradually bringing down housing costs. Some South American city did that successfully.
3: Oh, that'd be interesting.
1: Let's see. Real estate investing is the same business model as ticket scalpers. Just one rents a product and one sells theirs.
2: Yeah, I've never tried renting a ticket before.
3: My wife would like to rent a Harry Styles ticket if you have one for a rental. She'll take it for sure. Let's do this. Let's make up a little bit of time, a little bit of lost time.
2: And then we're going to find out how your marriage is in jeopardy?
3: Yes, if you want to.
2: Okay.
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2: Morning's Matt, Bob, Chewy. It was a holiday weekend. We even took an extra day. And it turned out to be a terrible idea for me. Let's make it all about me. Friday, I was in a mood. Mainly because I just got bothered by, and I worked my way through it. I eventually worked my brain through it, but I realized like the biggest trigger I have with the show is when a listener calls us hypocrites.
16: Yeah.
2: Because I feel like.
16: But they don't know you.
17: That's literally what that guy did last week, and you kept it cool.
2: No, but I didn't. After it ruined my day.
17: Oh.
2: It ruined my entire day. I was like, why did I even go to that call? We had Jess Pryle sitting here. Professional move would have been just to go straight to Jess. Why is it bothering me so much? And then I realized like there's some people that are who are calling to learn an ad, and then some people who are calling that just to, you know what I mean, aren't interested in learning whatever. But I realized like, oh, it is. That's the word that gets me is when anyone call if they call Bob a hypocrite.
16: I'm good with it.
2: If they call I know, but I'm saying it's my trigger. Because I think that's what our show does is we go out looking for hypocrites.
16: Just don't call me late for dinner.
2: Good, great joke. Really good.
16: Thank you.
2: Really, really good.
16: I don't know what would hurt me, but like, I don't know. Like, something coming from somebody that doesn't know you.
18: Right.
2: Well,
18: let me get to the point here. It ruined my Friday.
2: Oh, I'm sorry.
18: It ruined Friday. It ruined the whole afternoon.
17: I blame myself
18: because
17: I could have just not group read hug. Anything.
18: No, but I'm actually good because it helped me work through like what, because I was like, why did I get so bothered? And then I realized, oh, it's been multiple calls. When somebody says hypocrite, I get bothered. So anyway, ruined Friday. And I said, this is a holiday weekend. I got up on Saturday morning. I woke up at like 6:30 for some reason. I was in a great mood. I got up and just went outside and started working on the garage. Cleaning the garage.
2: Mm-hmm.
18: Let's get it done, yo.
17: I like that. Productive.
18: It was very productive.
2: Still looking at that hole up there.
18: Didn't get it fixed. Didn't care. Said, hey, I'm going to give myself some grace. But you know what I did do? I put all new wheels on my my John Deere tractor so I could start mowing again.
2: Can't you just put a poster over that hole like they did in the Shawshank Redemption? I got some big movie posters or whatever. How many would it take?
18: My wife's not that big of a woman, okay?
2: All right, so just a one sheet.
18: I
2: could just get you a one sheet.
18: Farrah Fawcett or something?
2: Yeah, whatever you want.
17: I did start picturing a giant, the whole ceiling, but I forget. It was just probably her little foot.
18: So,
2: cute little foot.
17: Little dainty, little tickle.
18: They had to run my son over to a friend's house because, like I said, he was going glamping. And my daughter said, hey, can you
2: get me a dirty soda?
18: She said, she said, can you take me to a friend's house? I'm going to go to a friend's house for the day. I said, sure. And I even said, roll with it. Leaf in a stream, right? Because you don't need to ruin a weekend by being stuck in your head over stuff. So I was feeling pretty good about myself. And we go to drop off my daughter. My wife goes, oh, God. Because my daughter's friend's house was kind of on the way to where the domain would be. And she said, I bought my wife a piece of jewelry for Christmas. And it, in my opinion, it's defective. The clasp was made incorrectly. We've now been to that jewelry store twice to try to get it fixed. It's been a bit of a problem. It's not that big of a deal. But it's...
2: I get it. You don't want that thing falling off.
18: Well, and that's what's happening. It was pricey, and it's now gotten to where it's fallen off like twice when she was working out. And I'm like, hey, look, I don't want to be a butthead about it, but that'd be a hefty loss.
2: And you can't engineer it. I know you were doing jewelry making for a while.
18: I hate my wife's van. I've never really liked the way it drives. I don't really like the van. And I feel like the sight lines in there are weird.
17: It curves on its own.
18: It does.
2: It's those white sticks.
18: Well, and I said, well, just take the van. And she goes, well, I know you don't like to take that. I said, honey, I don't care.
2: Yeah.
18: I'm good mood Matt on a Saturday. I'm good mood Matt.
2: I said, 4-day weekend.
18: And I said, well,
17: can we get one of those? Maybe one of them during the week?
18: And I said to her, I said, honey, I said, let's do this.
17: Good mood Matt Thursday or something?
18: We went to go drop up my daughter. She goes, oh, my bracelet. And I go, well, let's just go back to the house and get it. She goes, no, we're not going to go all the way back to the house and then come all the way back. I said, what does it matter? So what? I said, just let me go by the coffee shop. I'm going to get some raw coffee. You know what I'm talking about?
17: Yeah.
18: Whatever it is, beans.
17: Oh.
18: And we'll drop those off at the house. We'll grab your bracelet. And then we'll go back up to the... And I said, well, hang out in the domain. Let's do something stupid. Let's get a glass of wine at one of those stupid restaurants and watch people shop. Who cares? Like, it's good mood,
17: yeah,
18: Matt.
17: I like that.
18: Good mood, Matt.
2: I'm on a 4-day weekend. It may never end.
17: That guy sounds fun.
18: I started driving on 183. Usually I would get aggravated because there was somebody who decided that the middle lane is the lane where you go 40. But you know what I did?
17: Who cares?
18: I just said, who cares?
17: Hey,
18: I said, here's the thing. What am I going to do? I'm going to get to the domain 1 minute earlier?
2: Hey, one red light up ahead could equalize the whole situation.
18: Why am I going to let this change my entire life?
17: It shouldn't.
18: My wife even said,
2: I like this new man.
18: My wife said,
2: far.
17: I'd like to meet him.
18: My wife said, hey, if we were to go to the domain, would you also want to get fajitas? And you know how I love overpaying for fajitas. And I said, sure. You know I love fajitas. You know, as a guy from Brownsville, God damn it. I said, yeah, I would love to go. Especially if we can get it with lots of sour cream and shredded cheese on a flour tortilla. Would love
17: it. Mexican sugar?
18: So I said, I'm good mood, Matt. Let's go up there. So we start going, and I said, you know what we're going to do? Instead of parking where we always park in the domain, I said, there's actually a little parking garage I found over here one time, and I bet like that's empty because nobody knows about it. It's kind of hidden. And we pull in, and it looks a little full, but I go, look at this. There's a guy walking up one of the ramps, and I'm like, I think he's getting ready to get in that spot, that car. And I go, oh. So I pull all the way kind of to the right, facing up,
2: My wife's going, put the blinker on.
18: Yeah.
2: Put the blinker on. Like, that's going to...
17: That has authority.
2: Yeah.
18: Right. Right.
17: That stops everybody.
18: Okay. So, and the guy gets in his car. And I go, yeah, good move, Matt. Look at this. We got a spot right here. This guy's going to pull out. We got a spot. Good move, Matt. Parking spot right away at the Domain. And so people get behind me, and one person decides to honk. All right. So what? You honked at me.
2: Yeah.
18: You can clearly see that I've pulled all the way to the right. There's plenty of room for you to go around. And then he goes around. Kind of annoying.
2: Flip you off?
18: No.
2: You don't look.
18: No, I think he realized, oh, I see what you're doing. You're waiting. Because see, the thing is, yeah, the guy who got in his car to back out, what I didn't know is that when he got in his car, I thought, since he saw me pulling up, if like I see somebody walking up to my car and I point at them, I get in and I pull out right away so that they can get in. Then I put my seatbelt on and grab whatever. He decided that was a really good moment to do his 2025 taxes. Okay, so I don't know what he was doing. I don't know why his car didn't start.
2: I don't know what people are doing. And you're waiting for the lights to come on, the reverse
18: something.
2: Lights. Something.
17: I've had a lady. I wasn't even sitting there for that long, on the phone. A lady came up to me and was like, hey, are you about to leave? Well, we want to park. Yeah. Maybe that's the move. I don't know.
2: Now, I think I think the first thing you do when you get in the car now is you get your phone and you check all your messages and texts.
17: Good Moon Matt, who cares?
2: But who cares?
17: Good Moon Matt. Yeah.
18: So I'm waiting for the guy to back out, and I'm like, this guy's taking forever. And now there's cars coming the other direction, right? And it's such a tight thing. And Kara's like, somebody's else going to grab the spot. I said, no, they're not, because there's a huge mirror right there, right? A convex mirror or whatever. Mm-hmm. So I can see the cars coming. And I'm like, I've got my blinker on. They can see the front of my car. And they're coming, and then they're seeing me, and then they're going on around. The guy finally puts on his reverse lights, and I have like 9 cars behind me now. And he's backing out. But instead of backing out and turning and I was like, have you never driven a car? He just kind of backs toward me, and then he starts doing like a 30-point turn. And in that time, I see another car from the other direction in the mirror pull up. And I'm like, man, but he's not going to take that spot because
2: he's a decent person.
18: He's a decent human being.
2: He knows what's going on.
18: He's a decent human being.
2: He knows that he's not that lucky.
18: He was born of a mother on this planet. Maybe he knows the love of Jesus or Vishnu or
2: his school teachers taught him a little bit of...
18: He knows some decency. And he's not... There's no way that he's going to... Even though this other guy who's pulled out is now blocking my access to the spot... And it would have been easier for him to back out if he had just cleared the area, let me park, and then gone. He wouldn't have to go around me.
2: Yeah.
18: He's not going to.
2: How could he?
18: And I see him come pulling up, pulling forward, and then he starts to go to reverse in the spot. And I go, dude. And I look at him with the hands up, exasperation hands, dude.
2: Yep.
18: And he goes, I was waiting.
2: Waiting where?
18: I don't know.
2: On the Mopac?
18: I don't know. Remember, I saw a guy walking up the ramp. So if I see you walking up the ramp, before I even saw a guy walking up a ramp, this guy who was on a third floor saw through. Oh, Superman. Well, if he saves the city, doesn't he deserve a spot? Now.
2: I'm reaching for the glove compartment.
18: Old Matt.
17: I want to know what Happy Matt's going to do.
18: So, old Matt, did old Matt
2: good
18: used to do?
2: Mood, Matt.
18: What was old Matt notorious for? What did old Matt used
2: Road
18: to
2: rage.
18: Do in traffic?
2: Road rage.
18: Old Matt used to do what? Old Matt used to get out of his car. Old Matt used to punch windows. Old Matt got in fights and stuff, right? But this is, who am I now? Who am I now on Saturday? What's my name?
2: Good Mood Matt. Trademark.
18: Right?
2: Copyright.
18: None of us can move because this guy's parking, and now the people behind me start doing what?
2: Honking at you.
18: Honking at me. Why am I not going? But the thing is that even the person right behind me has seen what happened, and they've got to know. They got to know. So I start pulling forward. Now, old me... Because Kara even was just like, I'm going to say something. And then the honking. Ha ha, ha ha. You can feel all the temperature going up. And old Matt would have gotten out of the car and said, here's the deal, dude. If you park in that spot, you can't get out of the car because I'll break your effing jaw. Like, that's the kind of, because I would get angry and I would say stuff like that.
17: I relate to that, Matt.
18: And I would say, and I would also say to the woman in the car, look at him and look at me.
2: Mm-hmm.
18: Who's going to win this? Who's going to win this?
2: Yeah.
18: Right? Because I looked at him, and he was... Okay, I'm not trying to be rude right now.
2: No, be rude. He was rude. You be rude.
18: But here's what... He had the look of Lakeway.
2: Oh, no, that's... Now you're going
18: I'm
2: too
18: sorry,
2: far.
18: But he had soft
2: hands.
18: You're
2: gone too far. I live Lakeway adjacent.
18: He had silk hands, and he had a jaw made of dry pasta. Like angel hair, okay? And I knew...
2: Oh, I know that guy.
18: Okay, right. So... But I said, you know what I'm going to do?
2: What was he driving, by the way? Because it had to be a Beamer, right?
18: No, it was some, like, Jeep vehicle.
2: Oh, you got to let you.
18: So I start pulling forward, and I start turning right. But before I drive away, what does Good Mood Matt do? I roll down the window, and what did I say?
2: Have a nice day.
17: God bless you.
18: Good Mood Matt. Old Mood Matt would have yelled what?
17: Go F yourself.
18: Something, right?
17: Yeah.
2: Eat a D.
18: But I yell, I'm sorry to say this, but I hope you have uncomfortable diarrhea at the Domain.
17: Oh.
18: And he looks at me and I go, that's right. I hope you get uncomfortable.
2: That's too far. You've taken it.
18: Burning diarrhea.
2: Oh, you've gone too far, man.
18: Okay.
17: And this guy had a colostomy bag, too.
18: And then I press on the gas to drive on. Now, if you listen to the beginning of the story,
17: yeah,
18: there's an important element that you'll know.
17: Oh.
18: I said that when I was waiting on the other guy to pull out, in order to allow other people to drive by, what did I do with my car?
17: You put the blinker on.
18: Nope, before I even see, you weren't listening to the detail.
2: You moved over to the side of the...
18: Bob Fonseca got it correctly. Bob Fonseca got it correctly. I pulled very far to the right so cars could go around me.
2: Very courteous thing to do.
18: Very courteous. What is very far to the right in the parking garages?
2: Concrete wall.
18: Bob Fonseca well, is so on.
2: I park
18: on.
2: In the pink garage all the time.
18: Bob Fonseca is so on this story.
2: You're purple.
17: I'm a purple.
2: I'm pink.
18: So I yell at a guy, I hope you get diarrhea, buddy. I hope you get diarrhea. And then as I move forward, the entire side of the van took it off. Took it off. Entire side of the van.
2: What?
18: Three panels.
2: Side mirror?
18: Three panels.
2: You were that close.
18: Driver door. Well, because I was furious. So when I go, I hope you get diarrhea, and I hit the gas, I took off the driver's door, the long passenger door, and the rear quarter panel. Easily going to be, I'm going to say, $8,000 to $9,000 worth of damage on the car.
2: How are you still operating today?
18: So I drove up two spots. My wife began crying, and I can't forgive myself in situations like that. So I just start. I can't even tell you how angry I was with myself, because not only did I cause like $10,000 of damage, but if you know how men operate, what did I also do at that moment?
17: You probably yelled at the family.
18: No. That was just my wife and I. What I'm saying is, even bigger than my family, what did I hand that other gentleman who took my spot?
17: Oh, the gratification
18: the
17: of...
18: The victory.
17: Yeah.
18: Bob said the word that I've had in my brain all weekend.
2: And he could have taken your wife right then and
18: I
2: there.
18: She
17: would have left. Yeah,
18: I gave this guy, this prick with the silk hands and the angel hair jaw, I gave him the victory of getting to laugh at me as I took the entire side of the van. I waited almost 7 minutes. I waited almost 7 minutes to then put about $10,000 worth of damage on the car.
17: If you see that van parked down by a river, just know that Matt's living in it. Knock on it, say hello.
18: What was the other problem I had when I got to, I had to go up two levels. Then there's the way this parking garage is developed, it just goes into a private parking area. So there's not even any place to turn around. You have to 3-point turn amongst all the cars, like a scene out of
17: Austin Powers.
18: Then I got a spot and I sat there. My wife teared up because she said, I'm just so afraid of you when you get angry like this. I punched the hell out of the steering wheel a couple times.
2: Well, yeah, I mean, that's...
18: I wish
17: the airbag would have deployed.
18: I know. It's exactly what should have happened. And it's hard for me to explain to my wife, I'm not angry. She says, it doesn't matter who you're angry with. She's like, do you know that it's scary to see somebody who's so angry? And I said, yes, I do understand. I can conceive
17: of that. The noises and move, even me, will trigger in your brain like, oh man, this is an unsafe area. It just triggers. It's a natural.
18: Yeah, and she said, I grew
17: triggering.
18: Up. She's like, my mother used to yell and scream and stuff. She's like, it's scary for me. And I go, I know, and it's terrible because I was Good Mood Matt. Remember, I cleaned the garage. Good Mood Matt. And Good Mood Matt has now been stolen. And I can't even explain to you how angry I was.
17: There's just
18: now,
17: a chalk outline problem. There on the floor.
18: Oh,
17: where
18: you
17: good
18: know
17: Matt,
18: what? Here's the other problem.
2: This plays into my theory of good day, bad day. They always happen on the same day. Best day and your worst day always happen on the same day.
18: Story's not quite over.
17: Oh.
18: Well, I will say this. Bob's always telling me, everyday carry, everyday carry, everyday carry. What do I not have in my pocket at this moment?
17: Nothing. A 357?
18: I'm not going to kill somebody over this, but I would have cut all four of his tires.
2: Yeah. If you'd had
18: but I got no knife on me. And my wife is like, what are you doing? I said, I'm looking for something. I'm looking for something to slash this dude's tires. By the time I got back there, he was gone from the spot. He gave his spot up. So what happened is when he saw me crash and fly off, his wife probably said, you better get out of here because this guy's going to key the car or something. Anyway, I couldn't. And I told my wife, I said, I'm going to be honest with you in a way I'm never honest with you. I've never explained this because as a man, you suck all this down. But hiding all of my emotions has never worked for me, right? So here's the deal. I'm filled with rage and loss right now. I handed that guy a big, and she's like, you know you sound crazy. And I said, no, I sound crazy to a woman. You're a woman, so it sounds crazy to you. But I guarantee you, if I get on air and I say to guys, do you understand that I gave another dude a victory? Most men will either understand. The other half of our listeners are trolls and will call and go, you pussy, didn't get out of the car, do nothing. You're a put, like I said, you aren't that, and I will laugh at that because I will find it funny, but also, your coaches taught you. What are you going to be? Are you going to come in second? Is that what you want? You want to be second? Your coaches taught you that. Your
2: first
18: dad,
2: loser?
18: Your dad would say, hey, so what's the deal? So that you go say, Dad, that kid's picking on me. So go down there and punch him. But Dad, he's going to whoop my ass. Well, he'll whoop your ass, but he's going to know he needs to whoop your ass if he wants you to shut up. Right now, all he's got to do is make fun of you to shut up.
17: There won't
18: right?
17: be no disrespecting going on.
18: Right. So these are the things that are trained into your head. And I said, so this is what's going on in my head right now.
17: It could be the Texas male, too. I don't know.
18: But I also said, you know, you don't understand.
17: Correct.
18: Honey, my caveman brain has said I am unworthy of having a family because I can't protect them. Right. I gave up a spot. I gave up a saber-toothed pelt on the steppe, on the savannah,
17: to a
18: Neanderthal.
17: Man.
18: So she finally calms me down, and we go to the particular jewelry store, and the woman said, do you have an appointment? And I said, no, we've been here twice before, and you put us on a waiting list, and you never called our name, and here's the deal. We're going to get this fixed right now.
2: Oh, yeah, you went jewelry store.
18: Yeah.
2: Remember that story that when I was on steroids and I went jewelry store? And
18: she
2: then I
18: said, if it's broken because of your
2: negligence,
18: then there will be a cost. I said, there was no negligence. I purchased this from you. It's had a problem since day one. I'm surprised that you're saying you can send it off to be fixed. I would have thought maybe you would just hand me a new one. She goes, well, that's not really our policy. They have to look and make sure it wasn't damaged via negligence. I said, okay, that's the second time you've said that. I'm a grown-ass man.
2: You're basically calling me a liar.
18: Who spent a chunk on this to make my wife feel good, and my wife hasn't felt good. What I did is I gave her a problem. So then she said, okay, well, we'll take it. She put it in an envelope, said, we're going to send it off, and then they'll call you and let you know if you owe something. That's what she said. And I'm like, all right. And I said to myself, this is this young lady's training, Matt. Stop being angry. She's just
2: not empowered.
18: She's not empowered. She hasn't been trained in a way to say, look, let me see what I can do. Maybe see if I can do something here for you today.
2: You seem like a nice guy.
18: I said, well, she goes, did you need something else? And I said, well, do I get a receipt or something? And she goes, well, you have your receipt from the purchase. I said, I don't have a receipt that I just gave you. And she goes, oh, well.
2: Yeah, the ticket, whatever.
18: She goes, I guess I could send you something. You guess.
2: What kind of place is this? They always give you a ticket, don't they? Like, even at the dry cleaner, they give you a ticket.
18: She goes, well, I guess, do you want me to just send it to the email address on file? I said, yes, just send it to the email address on file. And she goes, okay. Oh, I'm off of that screen. Can you give me that email address? But remember, I already made my wife tear up because I'm so angry. And I'm supposed to be... So I said, okay, sure. Here is my email address. Big, thick, veiny shaft.
17: No.
18: At 420-6967-goFyourself.com.
2: Oh,
18: no, I just gave her... No, I just gave her my email address. And my wife says, look, let's just go get a drink. Let's go get a drink. And I say, fine, let's go get a drink. And she goes, look, there's this brand new restaurant. There's a brand new Emma. It's called Emma.
2: Oh, yeah.
18: It's sister to a restaurant called ABBA or Ava or whatever. Now, I said, here's the problem,
2: honey. That's where I had my first hummus.
18: I said, here's the problem, honey. This is the sister restaurant to the restaurant where I lost my stuff on Father's Day 1 year, because you made a reservation and there was only one table outdoors that had sun shining directly on it on a 90-degree day. And they sat us there and we were seeing two girls sitting at sofas that sat 10 people, and they would have two people sitting there in the shade with Mr. Fans. And I said, hey, look, this it literally is too hot to touch this table right now.
2: Yeah.
18: Could we be moved? And they said, well, it is Father's Day. We're pretty busy. And we sat there and it was miserable, if you remember. And I said I would never give them another dollar. And she said, well, yeah, but I mean, this looks kind of nice. Your daughter came here and said it was really nice. I said, fine. And she said, let's just ask. And when we went up there, she saw two spots in the middle of the bar. And she goes, look, your day is turning around already. We'll walk straight into the bar and get served right away. We'll have a glass of wine or something, and then we'll go do something else. And I said, okay. So we sat down at the bar. 3 minutes goes by.
2: Oh boy.
18: 5 minutes goes by. Aye, aye, aye. 10 minutes go by.
2: I'm scared now.
18: Now remember when I told you, every time I go to the Domain, I

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2: The one over there at Gateway, or at the Arbor Walk?
1: Francois Croissant. Have you guys been to that fresh French restaurant? Croissant?
3: Uh-uh.
1: You haven't?
3: Mm-mm.
2: Never heard of it.
1: You guys haven't been in that Greek restaurant, Amokapokalypse Pita?
2: Oh, I see what you're doing.
1: You see what I'm doing?
2: Lupe Tortilla. Yeah.
1: It was affordable. I don't know how that worked out.
2: Well, you didn't have
1: my wife.
2: Fajitas,
1: no, we had fajitas for one, okay. And we split them like the
2: hey,
1: Fonseca.
2: Hey, now you're living. Now you know how you know. Now you know how to do it. Life.
1: I had a big tall beer. Mm. On the way out, I could just see the side. I took my first look at the side of the van.
2: Oh,
1: finally,
2: God.
1: I finally lowered my and you saw the van and just saw all I could see. I'm just like, oh, that's Tinger. That's Tinger for sure. You took out every panel, dude.
2: That's what
1: every
2: I call,
1: single panel.
2: I have a name for that. I call it the 5 second situation. There's things in life that you do, like that time I was pushing trash bags down in the trash can, you know, to make more room in the trash can outside. When a can top sliced my thumb open, and you just wish the only
1: could
2: thing
1: I
2: that
1: have
2: you can
1: 5 seconds back.
2: Can I just go back? I'm just going to ask. I'm not asking for a magic lantern. I'm not asking for $1 million. I'm asking, can I just go back in time 5 seconds and redo this
1: instead of being focused on the guy that took the spot? Which, by the way, it's not my spot.
2: Right.
1: I don't own any spots.
2: Right.
1: Anyone can take anyone's spot because nobody owns.
3: You had claimed that spot.
1: I had claimed, but only under what is the human condition, which is we all have an unspoken rule. If I'm sitting here, my blinker is here. I get it, but. It
3: we
1: is the
3: society.
1: Wild West. It's the Wild
3: yeah,
1: Wild
3: we
1: West.
3: Have a society.
2: Common
3: if it's
2: decency.
3: The Wild West, then I challenge you to a duel, sir.
1: And if I hadn't been focused on him, my gaze would have been to the right. And when it was to the right, I would have been like, oh, there's a giant concrete pillar here. But instead, I was so focused on yelling at him, I hope you get diarrhea, which I thought was funny, right? Because instead of yelling, you C-bomb or F you, I was going to be.
2: It was a head scratcher.
1: I was good like, mood, Matt. Good mood, Matt.
2: I made a logo for you.
1: But can I ask you a question?
2: There's the
1: Does
2: logo.
1: Being good mood, Matt, pay off?
2: No.
3: Well, it doesn't.
1: Doesn't pay
3: I think
1: off.
3: You were.
1: Answer my question, Claire. Answer the question, Claire.
3: You were good mood, Matt, by name only.
1: You son of a bitch. You good, son of a bitch.
3: Good mood, Matt, would have let all that stuff roll off his shoulder
2: yeah, but
3: a little bit.
2: They pushed him too far. We've all seen the movie. We all saw, what was the Michael
1: Falling
2: Douglas
1: down.
2: Movie? Falling
1: Falling
2: Down.
1: Down. The Matt Bearden story.
2: You can only push a guy so far.
1: Falling
2: but here's
1: Down,
2: the, deal.
1: The Matt Bearden story.
2: I don't know why the domain is such a dead zone for you. Like, are you not moving at the pace right? Or like what is not connecting? Because you have not, outside of our comedy shows.
1: I went to a jewelry store where I spent $1,000 and I can't get them to be nice to me.
3: But you can't, look.
2: And I'll give you a thing about that restaurant. I'm not going to say the name of that restaurant. But my wife and I sat at those same chairs that you sat at 2 weeks ago.
1: Yeah, and no one helped you?
2: No, they helped too much because they cleared out our drinks with that were
1: much
2: half
1: in
2: full.
1: There? Yeah.
2: I was like, where did our drinks go?
1: It's not for us. It's for pretty people. The domain is for pretty people
2: from
1: whose
2: another
1: lives
2: name.
1: Are pretty.
3: Yeah, but you can muscle these people around. They're not.
1: But I
3: these
1: didn't,
3: are
1: did
3: dumb,
1: I?
3: But you should
1: I
3: have.
1: Didn't.
3: I know, good
1: I
3: mood.
1: Didn't.
3: You were in good mood, Matt mode. You got to muscle these people around or
1: I,
3: else
1: no,
3: they're going to take
1: I'm
3: every privilege. They have every privilege in the world. This is my spot. This is my whatever.
1: Why didn't I go up? Because. Now, what would have happened if I'd gone up? I would have gotten the spot because I would have made the guy move. I know I would have, right?
2: Mm-hmm.
1: Because here's what I have. Experience. Mm-hmm. I have experience in going up to people and going, nah, dude, you're going to move. You're going to move the car.
2: I've been here.
1: And the silent stare. And then they just go, whatever, you're an a-hole. And you go, that's fine. I'm whatever you need to think.
2: I followed the guy walking to his car.
1: I watched you pull up. I followed the guy to a car. I was sitting there for a while. You just didn't have the spot. I know it's annoying for you. And you got excited because you thought, but I had it. But then when I got back in the car, my wife would have been like, wow, you have a real temper on you. Why did you have to go up and yell at somebody over a spot? It's shameful that I have to be married to you because you behave like a child. And instead, I ripped the side of the car off and still behaved like a child. So
2: her car, not your car, her
1: car. I cannot explain to you how much I lost –

0: the battle.
1: Right.
0: How much I lost the battle.
2: Man, I'm sorry that this happened.
0: How much she lost respect for me, I lost respect for myself.
1: Thank God the kids weren't in the car.
0: Yeah, but both of the kids have shown up and then gone, oh, wow, Dad drives your car once and destroys it.
1: You hit a couple yellow white sticks once in a while.
2: And the worst part is, the wall didn't have insurance. No insurance.
1: Oh, man. I'm sorry that happened. I need to know the name of the jewelry store, too. But not on the air.
2: Curious. Why are you scared of these jewelry stores and these people and these restaurants?
0: Because I also spent the entire weekend with AEs texting me every 5 minutes this weekend.
1: Well, me too.
2: Okay, so well, why do you care about those too. People?
0: Me because too. Because they are in charge of sales.
1: Me too.
0: We have to be able to help them, even if we sometimes are confused at what's going on. And
1: we make mistakes. We're not, you know, we make mistakes sometimes.
0: Bro.
1: Oh, dude.
0: I'm just, what's the point of being good mood, Matt? Do you ever think that
1: maybe you're wonderful, more of an arboretum kind of person?
0: No, I'm not. No, I'm not.
2: I think you're more of a Saturday flea market kind of guy.
0: That's who I am. And that's where I need to stop trying to be people that I'm not.
1: Oh, no.
0: I need to accept where I am.
1: Don't make it sad now.
0: Maybe every once in a while, like at Christmas time, I can go to Barton Square Mall or whatever.
2: Special occasion.
0: Yes.
1: Don't make it sad.
0: But I need to. You know where I should be shopping? You know which mall I should go to?
2: What?
0: Capital Plaza.
1: Oh, yeah. Plenty of free parking.
2: Yeah. Hey, man, these things happen. I don't know. Like, here's the thing. You could have done something even dumber. You could have approached this guy and he could have shot you.
1: Well, that's true. You still have your life.
2: Or y'all could have fought and then maybe he practices Jeet Kune Do and he would have beat you up.
0: Don't do that to me.
2: And then you would have been embarrassed in front of your wife. And then she has to leave you legally in Texas. I think that's a divorce.
0: If I'm going to say this about the guy who was driving that car, if you know how to fight, you don't wear the shirt he was wearing.
1: What was he wearing? Come on.
0: With this Madras plaid thing.
1: What? Oh, man.
0: Where'd you find that sound effect, by the way? It's so good. It's literally what I hear inside of my head when stuff is it's building up.
2: This is a clip from Quincy Jones made this a long time ago, and it was used in Kill Bill.
0: God, we need it here on the show because it was what was happening inside of me.
1: Yeah, so
0: we ended up going and getting fajitas, and then...
2: I love Lupe tortilla, by the way. Don't hate on Lupe.
0: Then we just went home. We just went home, and it was supposed to be, party weekend for us. We had no kids or whatever, but my wife, I don't know that she'll ever... I don't know if she'll ever
1: It takes a long time for the temperature...
2: And she's driving the van beat up?
0: Yeah, well, somebody backed into it. Somebody backed into it 2 weeks ago, and... I was like, I'm going to have to go get an estimate or something on it because we got to get the front end fixed. Now I took the side off of it. When we got in the car on Sunday morning, the windshield was cracked. I don't know from what. Something fell out of a tree or something.
2: Y'all should have just planned on getting loaded and just
0: We took a long holiday weekend and every single day had something miserable happen in it. I'm never taking a vacation again.
2: That's a good idea.
1: I don't blame you.
2: Good idea. Until our big show trip.
0: You ever see that documentary of the guy that built his own tank because he was mad at the city?
2: Yeah.
1: They made a movie out of that.
2: We celebrate that day.
0: I'm gonna build one of those tanks.
1: With James Garner?
0: When you hear the news that somebody went through the domain in a tank, you don't even have to wait for the news to come out. You'll know who it is. You'll know who's driving the tank.
1: These days, you can't.
2: Thanks for nothing.
0: Yeah. What, Bob? I can't make a joke? Well, if somebody drives the tank and they pull his dead body out of it and it's not mine, they're not going to also think that maybe I was in the tank and snuck out. I can make this joke.
1: You can't make threats.
0: I didn't threaten anybody. Oh, I said if you find the tank down there...
2: any tank parts for his house ordered, yet.
0: I haven't even learned how to weld, Bob.
2: Thanks a lot, Bob.
1: Have you thought about Lakeline Mall? I mean, I know it's a little jaunt for you, but you might have better luck there.
2: They got a good farmer's market out there Saturday. So, don't go to the domain. You don't. Stick to the Lupe's and Roadhouse.
0: 15 minutes of nodding at two girls behind the bar. The bar is smaller than this room. 15 minutes. Not even, I'll be with you in a second. Or, guys, sorry, we're super busy in the well. Let me give you these menus. I'll be right with you.
2: No.
1: Maybe the guy in the car that took the spot is the manager of the restaurant, saw you from the little window in the kitchen door and told them not to serve you. That's the script I would write.
0: Probably what it is. That's probably what.
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2: Yes, facts of the daytime. This is the time.
0: You're right, though, Chewy. I'm glad you weren't there because you would have been unable to not go. Dude, you let that dude punch
2: you? Can't let this dude just punch you, bro.
0: Chewy, dude, help me out. Stop doing that. Stop
2: no,
0: doing what? Doing nothing?
2: Oh, I would have.
0: Why are friends so effing mean to each other?
2: I don't know. I have no idea. But I'm glad we've avoided getting ourselves into trouble. We still need a trip, though, where we do go to jail together or something.
0: Sorry, facts of the day.
2: Facts of the daytime. This is where we teach, learn, and entertain, all because Texas public schools have really gone to hell. So we're trying to help that out there and teach all of us out. Here comes your first fact of the day. Air conditioning was originally invented to control humidity in a printing factory so paper wouldn't warp and ruin ink alignment. That's right. Thank you to a lot of those printing places.
0: Are you on interestingfacts.com?
2: Yeah.
0: You can't. I already did all the facts from interestingfacts.com.
2: You did this one?
0: I did
2: one?
0: That one, yeah. I did everything on that website over the last 4 years. So you're going to have to abandon that website.
2: Wow.
0: That's how I knew which website you were on.
2: I didn't know I didn't hear that one. I don't remember that one.
0: Yeah, I'm sorry, dude.
2: All right, fine. Here's a new fact for all of us, then. And not just for me. Mayo Clinic data found that individuals living within 1 mile of a golf course have a 120% higher risk, more than double the odds, of a Parkinson's diagnosis compared to those living 6 or more miles away.
1: Now, who even decides to do a study like that?
2: The Mayo Clinic. Or maybe that just...
1: And so,
2: when you throw something into some data and it just...
1: Is there cause and effect, or do they just leave it there? They just give you a useless fact?
2: I don't know if they know the actual cause. They just know that that's what happened.
0: Is there a chemical in the ball washers?
2: I'm trying to think of what it could be, though.
1: Fertilizer? Grass clippings?
2: Sprinklers?
1: I have no
2: People
1: idea.
2: People getting hit in the head by a golf ball?
0: Here's my guess. It's old people that live around golf courses, right?
1: So they're already predisposed to...
2: These findings suggest, and this is from the JAMA Network, whatever that is.
0: That's a Journal of American Medical Association.
2: Sounds right. These findings suggest that pesticides applied to golf courses may play a role in the incidence of Parkinson's disease for nearby residents.
0: May.
2: So, the role of pesticide exposure from golf courses and that risk remains unclear.
16: Maybe they take a lot of Tylenol for arthritis. And the Tylenol's giving them the...
2: Well, not all of them play, do they? I don't know.
16: No, we don't know. You don't have to play golf to get arthritis. It's another age thing.
0: You know, the original pencils were invented in the 1600s.
16: Right.
0: Graphite. No pencil actually contains lead.
16: I don't know why they name it lead.
0: I don't know. They contain graphite. Graphite was discovered in England's Lake District.
1: It's not just charcoal?
0: It's similar to charcoal, but no, it is not. It's graphite. And
1: is it a stone? Oh, I don't know. Go ahead.
0: It's a mineral.
1: Okay.
0: It's from this brilliant earth.
1: How does it grow in those long, thin sticks without breaking?
0: It doesn't. That's shaped later on. That's not the natural yet. It's not natural.
1: You think you know
0: it's
1: everything.
0: It's not a natural pasta shape.
16: You think you know everything, and no, I don't.
0: Anyway, the pencil was invented in the early 1600s. But it wasn't until the 1770s that someone invented the eraser. So for nearly 200 years, no one made mistakes.
2: No, you got to live and sit there with your mistakes.
0: Yeah, I guess you just have to draw a line through or cross it out or something. Yeah. Yeah. Back in the day, artists, scientists, government officials, anyone else prone to making mistakes would wad up a small piece of bread... Wet the bread, and then run the wet bread over the dough and try to spread out what was there.
1: That was the original Mr. Clean pad.
0: Mr. Clean.
2: The magic eraser.
1: I got a fact.
2: Okay.
1: You know what a termite is, right?
2: Yeah, it's a little insect that eats the wood and destroys your home.
1: If you got a giant scale, and you put all the termites in the world... On one end of the scale, and on the other side of the scale, you put all the human beings that exist on the earth.
2: Okay.
1: The termites will outweigh the human beings 10 to 1. That's how many termites are in the world.
2: That's too many.
1: And I don't know where they're all hiding.
2: And where are they getting all this wood?
0: Also, did they write this fact before, the big chip came out? I mean... Have they seen modern Americans? I feel like if they wrote this in maybe the 60s, this
1: guy. Okay, well, maybe it's 5 to 1 then.
0: Because I was going to say, we've really...
1: Still.
0: Humankind has done some real damage to scales in just the last half century. By the way, you can't stop us.
2: You know what? And as comparison, I haven't seen any obese termites, and they just keep eating.
0: How? And guess what?
2: Give us what they have.
0: They eat wood. They only eat carbs.
2: Yeah.
0: Why aren't they bigger?
2: I have no idea. I think we found our solution to obesity.
0: Oh, man. You know what would really wreck a termite's life? If we started making houses out of ice cream.
2: Now we've deflated the real estate market. I like it.
0: Ice cream castles in the summertime.
2: Let's go.
0: Name the movie.
2: One more.
0: Name the movie.
2: I can't think of that movie.
0: Okay, who sang that song? Scream Castles in the... That was... Well, if I give you the name of the band, then you'll know what movie.
2: No, that's
0: it's not Morris
2: true.
0: Day and the Time.
2: Oh, then it's Purple Rain.
0: It is Purple Rain. Scream Castles.
2: I don't think I even knew, remember the words there. Let's go to another fact of the day, your last one here. And remember, when it's science, you know, we can say whatever we want.
0: Oh, yeah. Boobs.
2: Severe anxiety can cause ejaculation. Don't scare me. I'm going to. Now, this was done on two patients, one neurotic and one schizophrenic.
0: Wait a minute.
2: It's not something that one of us would just get really anxious and happen to. If not, then I would bring an extra pair of jeans to work every day if that were.
0: You're saying if I see someone downtown arguing with a parking meter, I shouldn't run up behind them and scare them?
2: No.
0: Because then I might have to, it'll ruin my dress?
2: Unless you're thirsty.
1: I saw a guy the other day yelling at another guy that he was going to get diarrhea. Wonder what happened to that. I wonder if he was getting...
2: And that guy was like, really? I'm going to bust and diarrhea? I'm sure he was anxious.
1: It was the weirdest thing I ever saw, man. It's like, what's going on with society?
2: Finally,
1: two guys just going at it.
2: I'm glad we're back to our bread and butter, which is diarrhea.
1: Yeah. Finally, found our people.
2: Well, there you go, folks. Don't get too anxious out
0: there. It's mornings with diarrhea and baby batter. Should those be our radio names? Diarrhea and baby batter? Batter up!
2: Batter up!
0: Batter up! So is Law Tigers.
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2: I think that's got to be my favorite. 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
0: Bob and I are obligated to play Tom Petty at least once in the morning. Not by a contract or anything, just by our souls, because we like him. We miss him. Pretty darn good artist. Send all your original concert tees to me so I can give them to my daughter.

0: Is it jam time, guys? Is it jam time?
1: Let's kick them out, man. I'm ready. I miss my jams.
0: This was sent to us by Carlos Martinez. Thank you, Carlos. He shares a lot with us. Can't always use it, but this one I thought was pretty good.
1: You know what I like about Carlos? Doesn't lose his S in a parking lot.
2: Yeah.
1: You know?
2: Stays ahead of the game.
1: Head of the game. Stays
3: I'm Bob Fonseca. I'm hilarious. I'm making the guys throw a birthday party for me.
1: Oh, you missed it. You took the screen down before you saw your logo, dude.
0: If you have hot water or...
2: Good mood, Matt, in the mornings.
0: If you have hot water or cold water in a glass, you pour it to another glass. Can you tell the difference? Can you tell what's in what you're pouring? Is it hot water or cold water by sound? Can you tell by sound?
2: And not
0: sound.
2: Looking at it? I think by looking and hearing, maybe I could, but...
0: This woman says your brain knows the difference of the sound of hot water and cold water being poured into a glass. So I thought, well, this is some kind of weird clickbaity thing. But now here's the other thing I know. I got it right, but there's a 50-50 shot at it, right? So I thought I'd bring it into you guys because maybe you guys will guess differently or maybe you'll guess exactly like I did.
1: I know steam can have a sound. There's activity in hot water, but I don't know if maybe a super young person who can still hear it at 15 kilohertz or whatever. I don't think you're going to get 20 like your dog, but maybe. Maybe there's just the activity, right? Isn't hot water molecules bouncing off each other? That's what creates the heat, and there's steam.
0: There's this young lady here. She's young.
1: She's got good ears. She got fresh ears, I'm sure.
0: Thick glasses. So you know she's smart, right? Mm-hmm. Thick glasses mean smarty. So I'm going to play a little bit of this for you. And the overlay, did you know your brain can tell the differences between the sound of hot water and cold water? I'll play the first one for you. I'll pause it and see if you can guess what it is.
4: Did you know that your brain can actually tell the difference between how hot and cold water sound?
5: I think this is hot or cold water.
1: That's cold.
2: That's cold.
1: It's kind of hard and metallic. You're guessing cold?
2: Yeah. Close my eyes, too.
1: Go ahead. Yeah. You're guessing cold?
2: Yeah. Right.
1: Now, it's going to be a softer sound. Hot water is going to be a softer sound, I think.
0: Okay. Let's see if you can guess. Let's see if you guess correctly, okay?
5: Is this hot or cold water?
6: And that's on me, honestly.
1: All right. That was ice.
2: They were both cold, but one was colder.
0: One was colder than the other.
1: I'm glad Good Move Matt is back.
0: Good Move Matt.
2: Me too.
0: Good Move Matt.
1: Cheap.
0: You're just mad because you guessed cold on the first one and you were wrong. It was hot. The first one was hot. The second one was cold.
1: Ice.
2: All you people that aren't a fan of even politics adjacent, I don't know if they're going to be a fan of some of my jams, but... Oh. Let me get through your first one.
0: Should I be nervous?
2: No, not at all. Because it has nothing to do with politics.
0: Can people tell that anymore?
2: I don't know. But this first one shouldn't be. The Enhanced Games. The Enhanced Games were this weekend. Do you know what the Enhanced Games are?
0: That was a sporting event where you were allowed to use steroids.
2: That's right. The PEDs were out and about. At the Enhanced Games, and I did not see anybody become superhuman. I don't know. There were a lot of personal bests. There was one, I guess, world record broken for, I guess it was a 50-meter swim. So I don't know. So I guess steroids don't really make a superhuman person. Instead, it just makes the weak people catch up with the people that actually work hard. I don't know. Because nothing was really, I don't know, I wasn't super impressed. But they are actually going to up the ante next year at the 2027 Enhanced Olympics or whatever it's called. They're raising the prize to $10 million for anybody that can break, or the men's race, break the record of Usain Bolt. Of the 9.58 seconds of the 100 meters. So if anybody can break that, $10 million goes to you, and you get to use steroids. I still don't know if it's I thought it was going to be, like, really crazy. I thought, like, oh, man, you can use all the PEDs that you want, and everyone's going to be, you know, the slowest one will be the world record. But then the number one guy is going to be, it just didn't hit like I thought it was going to hit.
0: I think there's, it's hard maybe to substitute for incredible training.
2: Uh-huh.
0: Day in, day out, hours and hours of training. I mean, think about it. Usain Bolt and some of those guys working with top trainers all day long, and they are using all kinds of cameras to analyze their stride and all that. Now, if you might take one of these guys and give them the same training, maybe they'll beat them.
2: If we gave Bob a bunch of steroids and
0: his foot would finally stop hurting,
1: please.
2: Would he be able to sprint and compete with some of these guys? Without a ton, like maybe he starts training now a little bit.
0: Quick question.
2: Yeah.
0: At the end of the 100-yard dash, is there a kid about to use a Crosley turntable that he can throw his
1: stop,
0: body in front of?
1: Yeah.
0: If you
1: stop
0: say
1: the horror.
2: Because I don't know. I don't know if this doesn't bode well for the steroid industry. Seems like if it's not going to make me superhuman or whatever.
0: The same guy who contributed to this is now partnering with Peter Thiel to create a website that will rate all journalists. Have you seen that?
2: No. The CEO, Maximilian Martin, which...
0: No, it's another guy who contributed to that, and that he and Peter Thiel, you know, the guy that helped create Palantir?
2: Yes.
0: Said...
2: Your friend and murderer, yeah.
0: He said that what he will do is... Yeah, I don't know. I just saw that this way. I didn't even read the whole article. It's like,
2: and they're ranking them by accuracy, or
0: they said that
2: how nice they are to somebody.
0: They said that they. It's time for us to get the truth into news again, which I think that's something we can all support and get behind.
2: Sure.
0: And just it's an interesting group of characters behind it all. But we'll see how it goes.
2: Yes, we will. And let's move on to your next jam. The construction is now underway for the UFC octagon on
0: Dude,
2: the White
0: have
2: House.
0: Have you seen
2: lawn.
0: How big the thing is?
2: Yeah, look, Bob, it's right here. There's some pics here.
1: Oh, I thought that was the ballroom construction.
2: I thought it was going to be a roller coaster.
1: Look off to the right.
2: Is that the ballroom?
1: The demolition, yeah. It
0: looks but like, that sounds as cool. I thought they were bringing a little Fiesta Texas to the White House.
1: Why are we
0: kind of excited. Because for July 4th, there's going to be a big celebration, the 250th anniversary of our country. We'll celebrate it with UFC.
1: Is Hegseth going to fight? Is he going to get in the ring?
0: I don't think Hegseth is fighting, no. I think
1: I don't
0: it's
1: know.
0: Actual.
1: I think he could, don't you, Chewy?
2: No.
1: What?
2: No, I saw him benching a fake
1: three. A couple of
2: benching
1: yellow
2: a fake 315. On video.
0: What's a fake 315?
2: I think they've used these fake these fake weights that are bigger than they actually are.
0: You're sure you're not just envious that the dude can outbench you?
2: Well, he can't, number one.
1: Here's the problem I have with this.
0: Number two, what? That's what you gotta go?
2: He wasn't even benching that.
0: How do you know?
2: Because it looked fake and even somebody said it was.
0: My friend Peter Thiel has a site that is gonna let you know whether you are right or wrong.
2: You wouldn't have to use those. Use the steel plates. But the construction underway for UFC Octagon on the White House lawn
1: that
2: is
1: looks
2: going
1: like
2: on.
1: U2's concert set from like 10 years ago.
2: But I guess we're not anywhere close to Idiocracy, but...
1: Here's the problem,
2: this
1: though.
2: This doesn't make it look that far.
1: Does the White House have parking?
2: I don't know. Maybe they're going to have to Uber
0: Guess
2: there?
0: What? The White House has more parking than the Moody Center. So...
1: I'll let you have that one.
2: Thank you. More than the,
0: thank you.
2: Than the domain
1: parking
2: lot.
1: I
2: don't
1: say the name, but this is, we're the Idiocracy, I guess. I don't know. What kind of
2: I guess this will be cool. I mean,
1: man.
2: The last boxing event that happened, I think it was the Usyk fight, they boxed with like the pyramids in the background. So I don't mind if this is going to be a continuous trend.
1: Are we paying
2: of,
1: for
2: like,
1: it?
2: Maybe I'm fighting in front of the Eiffel Tower one day, or like you're fighting in front of all these monuments and stuff. Stonehenge is in the background. I don't know. If we continue to do it, maybe. But
0: my only worry about this thing, not my only worry, let's reword it. I have a concern about the UFC fight on the White House lawn, and that concern is heightened because of the amount of people that seem to have been able to either get close to or have gotten close to the president of the United States with a gun, as of late.
2: Uh-huh.
0: I don't even know what it takes to be a Secret Service guard. Hats off to them. It's way above my pay grade. I know I couldn't even do it for a day. And even some of you out there, you know what I'm saying? It's not, it I don't know, it just worries me about the security.
1: Hmm. Where do they land the helicopter there? I don't know much about the White House, like the grounds.
0: What do you want to know?
1: I guess that they land helicopters right where that thing, where the stage is going to be.
0: No, see that kind of top pyramid on the White House?
1: Yeah.
0: That right opens there. Up, and then the helicopter goes down through there.
2: I think it's all
1: getting tickets. Is this all the politicians? Is the thank you to the
2: I don't think
1: members?
2: Any regulars.
0: Here's the crazy thing.
2: No regulars.
0: Folks, if you're looking to go to UFC at the White House, we've got two tickets available to you right now. Bob, the Mooney Center sent over two tickets for you. They're in the hallway.
1: Okay.
0: Not here. Your seats will be in the hallway of the event.
1: Awesome.
0: Just so you feel at home.
2: And your next jam, this one's always fun because I like to keep up with him and his antics, but... RFK was shown online wrangling some snakes.
0: This is so good. Is this real?
2: This is real.
7: So, what are they?
2: But I like hearing Cheryl in the background.
0: He found two small, like a garter snake or a ribbon snake.
2: He says they're black snakes.
0: They're not dangerous.
2: And now, when the camera goes off, he eats these, right? As soon as the camera goes off.
7: Are they biting?
0: Yeah.
7: Honey, let us go. Oh, my God. Jesus. The mouths are huge.
0: Okay, let me ask a question.
2: It kind of sounds a little bit like Jennifer yelling at Bobo.
0: I know. And Cheryl Hines. Bobby. Do we know where they are? Are they in Mexico or something?
2: Look at that.
0: At a resort?
2: Out of somewhere.
0: But here's what I want to ask. Here's what I want to ask.
1: Miami.
0: What? Where is he that he can wear? I'm going to give him a compliment because I would never be in a suit on the beach.
1: No, he's not even sweating through.
0: Not even sweating at all. I would.
1: And he's chasing snakes.
0: The pits on my dress shirt. Look how they go
1: maybe
0: after
1: he doesn't
0: tie.
1: Sweat, though.
2: Maybe he's a reptile, then.
0: Maybe. Would you randomly ever pick up a snake, Choo-Choo?
2: I don't think so. If it's a little baby one or something, I'm just tossing it out of the way. Otherwise, I'm not.
0: When I was a kid, we used to love finding snakes. And then grabbing them. And it's not a setup for a sex joke. That was one of my favorite things to do, was to go find snakes in the woods.
1: That snake drew blood, dude. He's not worried.
0: Have you ever picked up a snake, Bob?
1: No.
0: Snakes are not scary.
2: You should be worried what's in the McDonald's burger. Not what this bite is going to do.
1: It's just fear of the unknown. I don't like touching slimy things. Wait a minute.
0: But those snakes that are long and skinny like that with that tiny little head?
1: Does he have a clip-on tie? What happened there?
0: No, it's just it's attached to his shirt in a weird way, and it's flipped over.
1: But, you know, when was the last time you saw pure joy in a human, though? He is having a moment.
0: I didn't see it in my face on Saturday.
2: I don't see a human.
0: He's in the moment.
1: He's having a moment with
0: the
1: snake.
0: No, he's not having a moment. He's in the moment. That's where life's purpose comes from, is living in the moment.
1: I've never been as happy in my life as he is right there.
0: And he probably feels like that all the time. Anytime he finds an animal, he's in a happy mood. And there's a lot you could learn, maybe, from RFK Jr., is that his whole name?
2: Anyway, I like keeping up with him and seeing where his brain worm is taking him.
0: My mom would be so mad if I was walking around outside in dress socks. She'd be so... You're going to put holes in the heels of your good socks.
2: So, there you go.
1: I want to know where he is. I think that's his house. I think this is his
2: Those
1: state.
2: Are your jams.
0: Doesn't seem right. I feel like they're on the east coast of...
1: Mexico.
0: A resort in Mexico. That's what I feel like.
1: Maybe.
0: I feel like that's where the sun angle is.
1: So he always has to wear a suit, shirt and tie.
0: He went down there for a meeting or something.
2: Those are your jams.
0: Oh, that's the jams. That's
2: it. Your first day back of a short week here on Matt and Bob.
0: Coming up shortly, tickets will go on sale. I think what? June 6th?
1: June 6th? For the August 6th?
0: I am maybe June 5th. That's the Friday. Yeah. So I guess June 5th tickets will go on sale. Or do you want to do it at some later date? Or you want to sell them as quickly as possible,
1: I wonder if we shouldn't
0: do
1: it on payday. Maybe we should go to the fifth, the next... I don't know. We'll talk. Let's talk about it off the air.
0: And do it Monday the 15th?
1: Yeah.
0: That seems we'll have tickets available. We're going to have another live show. Bob's making us throw one on his birthday because he's like, it's my birthday week.
1: But now I don't want you to have to go to the domain.
0: Bob's one of those guys that is like, oh, it's my birthday month. So we'll probably have to have like a month's worth of these shows.
1: The PTSD that you're going to have parking in that garage and then going to the place where you tripped and broke your nose.
2: That's right. It was
1: like
2: it was falling down the movie and falling down
0: the documentary.
2: The
1: reality show.
0: Guys, I love to hate both of you. I really do.
1: They're so funny.
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Just checking the weather out right now. Really enjoyed, it was a bunch of thunderstorming last night, and normally I fall asleep pretty easily to it, but I stayed up and I reveled in it. It was kind of nice. Moving forward today, not really any big chances of rain after 11 o'clock, so stay dry, I guess.

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bringing the energy today. Woo! Happy Wednesday. It's hump day. Yes, yes, yes. Let's get all the humping out of our systems. It's the middle of the day. It's come on. On a semi-rainy day, cloudy like it was earlier, it's hard not to feel sleepy right now, but we're going to hang out. I got a free pair of tickets to give away to see Toto. Those just came in earlier this morning. Didn't have anything yesterday, so look forward to giving those away this afternoon. Today is National Cellophane Tape Day. How do you feel about adhesive tapes? Aren't they great? Wow. Can't wait to discuss that one. And there's a third thing, usually. I just don't have one today.

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Whoa, another Blue Plate special today at noon. Three songs based on a musical theme. And today I got you a good one. Yeah, that's right. I can't wait to give it to you. Okay, I'll give it to you good, too. That's up at noon.

Bertie Taupin, who is, well, the partner of Elton John. He helped him write all the lyrics to his songs. He was featured on our Blue Plate special last week. 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

Lunch is coming. We've got the Blue Plate special. Then maybe we'll talk about National Grape Day and National Grape Popsicle Day. I'm glad they included both on the same day. It wouldn't be fair if they didn't. You know what I mean?

0: 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The Blue Plate Special on KLBJ FM Austin.
1: The Monsters of Rock Festival. Have you heard of it? Well, sit on down. Come on in and take a load off. It's time for three songs based on a musical theme, anniversary, or whatever the F I feel like. We here like to call it a protein in two sides at a reasonable cost just for you. And like I said earlier, today, the Monsters of Rock Festival happened all the way back May 27th, 1988, here in the United States for the very first time. It hit the West Coast and then eventually came by Texas. Now, the original startup of the Monsters of Rock Festival happened in 1980 in the good old United Kingdom. Until they eventually brought it here to the United States, it obviously proved that, well, it was one of the first examples of a touring stadium-sized festival model that proved to be hugely successful. 38 years ago, as of today, when the bands were rocking about 9 hours of music, Van Halen with Sammy Hagar and the Scorpions were co-headlining, as well with up-and-comers Metallica. Dokken was there. There was also a band called Kingdom Come that were very Led Zeppelin-like. The tour eventually stopped by the Cotton Bowl here in Dallas and Houston's Rice Stadium. And my boss mentioned in a nice email when we were discussing this earlier that he was at that one in Rice Stadium. Don't ask him. He might tell you how old he is and then you'll get scared. I don't know. Anyway, we got to play some music. Obviously from the festival, so we'll kick things off with the up-and-comers at the time, Metallica's Master of Puppets on 93.7 KLBJ FM. It's the Blue Plate Special, baby. Dig in. And don't worry. Water's on the house like usual. Come on, man. You don't even gotta get thirsty.

Van Halen with Dreams, the recently fronted, well, Sammy Hagar fronted Van Halen, of course, one of the headliners at the Monsters of Rock tour that launched here in the United States all the way back in 1988. Originally from the United Kingdom, though, from 1980. So we'll wrap things up with here with our other co-headliner, the Scorpions. This one's called The Zoo. Go read about the Monsters of Rock tour, another historic moment in music history. And thank you for hanging for the Blue Plate.

Somewhere in your garage, there's some fishing gear collecting cobwebs, a tent that still remembers the stars, and a pair of shoes that haven't seen a trail in a while. Your gear and your parks miss you. Shake off the dust and get back out there. 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

0: Happy National Grape Day. What a grape day to be alive.
1: Rock.
0: Yeah. Grapes are one of the most popular fruits in the entire world. That's it. They've been around for 130 million years, and about 6,000 to 7,000 years ago, we were trading them all across the world. There's lots of different types of table grapes. That's what they call them, the ones that you sit out in the open, usually munch on. They've got flame, seedless grapes. That's the purple reddish grape. Niagara grapes, which are like the white Concord grapes, or a light green grape. Sultana grapes are the oldest grape available, and they're greenish white as well. Plus, we've got this reddish greenish grape called the crimson seedless, and the Concord grapes, of course, that are super purple and sugary. Now you've got wine grapes like Merlot, Pinot Noir, Cabernet Sauvignon. My God, there's so many different grapes. 10,000 different varieties, it says here. So, good luck trying to find your favorite grape. My favorite thing to do with grapes, just put them out in the open and just pluck on them all day, man. Like you're some sort of forager. It feels good. Anyway, get out there and put some of those grapes in your mouth. Swish them around. Chew them up, though, first, but make sure you swallow.

0: Today is National Grape Day. It's also National Grape Popsicle Day. According to the history, a man, 11-year-old Frank Epperson was outside in his porch mixing water with a white powdered flavoring to make soda. Upon going inside, he left it there on the porch with his stirring stick still inside. The evening temperature reached a record low, and the following morning, Frank discovered his drink had frozen to the stick. Yum, yum, yum. This is all the back in 1905, and years later in 1922, he introduced this treat to a fireman's ball where it was a huge success. And in 1923, he made and sold his frozen treat on a stick at an amusement park in Alameda, California. That is the history of the popsicle. The patent he applied for was in 1924. He called it the Epsicle initially. And then he eventually renamed it to Popsicle. Thank God.
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93.7 KLBJ FM, The Rock of Austin. This afternoon, another kickoff confession from our man Drew. That's right after 3 o'clock, a listener-oriented segment where you get to chime in if you want, or just listen to someone else chiming in and getting some stuff off their chest. It always makes us feel better, both to get off of one's chest and to listen to someone else confess their dirty, dirty deeds. That's coming up today after 3 o'clock.

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Well, today is National Cellophane Tape Day. Do you like adhesive tape? Good for you. Hey, a man named Richard Gurley Drew invented the invisible tape in 1930, creating a tape from blah, blah, blah, who cares. His career started at the 3M Company in 1920 in St. Paul, Minnesota. He developed masking tape for the automotive industry in 25. So this guy is a tape master, it seems, and he eventually came up with sticky tape for us. Thank you very much, Richard Gurley Drew. If only I found a lot of uses for it besides Christmas time, you know? I don't do a lot of arts and crafts, okay? And if I'd use glue because it smells and tastes better.

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That's a topic I found here on Reddit, and would like to explore that. We'll do that here in just a little bit. Plus, Toto tickets could be yours before 3 o'clock here on 93.7 KLBJ FM.

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right, here's the topic. What is a major plot hole in a very famous movie that once you find out about could ruin the movie? This person posted here on Reddit. This one's about the Little Mermaid. Couldn't the Little Mermaid just write out what was going on with a pencil and paper? This is after she loses her voice, I presume. We know the underwater people could write. She signed a contract. That's right. She signed a contract with the big squid lady. And for some legs. So, whatever. Not the biggest plot hole in the world, I guess. I don't even know if it's a hole.

Ooh, favorite major plot holes in a very famous movie that could ruin the movie for you. One of my personal favorites, this is from me, not the Reddit thread I'm exploring, is Toy Story, the very original one. I don't know if you remember the plot. But it's about Buzz Lightyear, the toy, joining the rest of the toys, and he believes that he is a real Buzz Lightyear, a real person. So they got to try to convince him that's not true. A whole bunch of antics take place, but the entire plot wouldn't exist if Buzz Lightyear wasn't convinced he was a toy already, because anytime humans come around, all the toys, they just stop in their tracks or they hide, pretend they're toys. And Buzz Lightyear was also doing this even while he thought he was a human. He was still stopping and being a toy. So that kind of ruins the plot of that. Toy Story, one of my favorite films. Still love it, don't care. But that's a very glaring issue, in my opinion. Why did Buzz Lightyear stop and pretend he was a toy if he didn't think he was a toy?

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one request for this week. Could you get a little bit shorter, please? I'm having a good time knowing that it's one day shorter, I guess, for me. I had Monday off, but if we could just tighten it up a little bit, just come on, just a little bit short, a little bit tighter. I would appreciate it. I mean, who am I to ask? But whatever, man. It's not just for me. It's for all of us, right? I'll see you tomorrow. Drew's in next. 93.7 KLBJ FM.

Salutes, salutations, my rock and roll friends. Chuck in for Drew this Wednesday, right? It's Wednesday. 4-day work week, man. Messes with my chakras.

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But, you know, when they're, like, doing a thing with the NHS over in England to take blood donations before their shows, I mean...

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I'm wondering if it's just because I'm getting older or maybe I have like dementia or something weird. But time feels really strange to me right now. It feels like it's supposed to be February and it's actually about to be June. This show was coming up in like 6 months, but it's here this weekend. May 29th, Germania Insurance Amphitheater, Rise of the Rock World Tour, Godsmack, and Stone Temple Pilots.

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Nice and easy, man. AC/DC. 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

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I mean, two dates for Rush in San Antonio, the 23rd and 25th in September. 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

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I got an hour's worth of commercial-free music to get you home. 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Be kind. And blinkers.

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So many bands announced tours and everything for 2026, but there's one standout. And I know that they can't tour. I know Aerosmith, you know, canceled and retired from touring because Steven Tyler hurt his vocal cords. So I respect that 100%. But then they did the EP with Youngblood called One More Time. If you haven't checked it out, it's pretty good. So I'm wondering, what are the odds on Polymarket that there might be like a Sphere show or something coming up, man? That would be nice. Good run of a month worth of dates or something like that. Do different eras of Aerosmith. Wouldn't be able to afford those either.

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Chuck in for Drew this afternoon, man. He left me a list of all the clues for his box for the next, like, 3-4 days. And it's already been found. Somebody has figured out the rubric. He found it on clue 1. Damn.

Chuck in for Drew on the KLBJ traffic jam this afternoon, man. Don't worry if you are a metalhead. I still got Midnight Metal tonight. I had some freakouts when I wasn't here on Memorial Day night to do metal. I actually took the day off. But tonight I will be back bringing more devastation. Every weeknight at midnight, if you like the loud stuff, tune in to Midnight Metal right here on KLBJ. Pink Floyd rocks Austin.

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Alejandro Escovedo, Brown Out on the shows. All the details.

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0: just a song about a tasty dessert. 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
0: Right. 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